Larry Stevenson singing a song called Hymn from Way Back Home. And before that, we heard Randy Travis singing Just a Closer Walk with Thee. Then we opened the program today with the Encouragers singing Happy Land of Promise. And you're listening to the Amen Ministries radio program called God Loves You. This is Norman Westall with you around your radio again. And I want to thank you for tuning in today and listening. And I just pray that the songs are encouraging to you and uplifting to you. And if you want to write, you may write Amen Ministries, Box 489, Kotzebue, Alaska, 99752. Webpage is amenministries.faithweb.com. And I want to thank you for tuning in and listening today. Amen. Lord, I just thank you for that one that's listening today at the sound of this radio voice going over the airwaves right now. And I just ask you just to touch. I ask you to minister. I ask you to bless. Meet that need in the name of Jesus. Hallelujah. Amen. Praise the Lord. Well, I want to get right into the program of the last few radio programs. We have been going over a series called 31 Biblical Virtues to pray for your kids. Things that you can pray out of, right out of God's Word for your children. I know you want the best for them, and you want God to touch them and bless them. And amen. If you want that, God wants it so much more. And we've been going through, and we've got up to 22, contentment, and I want to continue on, number 3, 23, that is. And further ado, we'll just go ahead and continue. 31 biblical things, virtues to pray for your kids, and 23 is faith. You can pray faith for your children. And two pieces of scriptures kind of bring that out. First one is in Luke 17, verses 5 and 6. And it reads, the apostle said to the Lord, increase our faith. They obviously saw Jesus. They saw how many things that he did, and they knew he did the things that he did. He didn't do it on his own strength. It came from heaven, and they wanted the same kind of thing. And so they asked him to do that, and they knew it involved faith. And they asked him, increase our faith. And he replied, verse 6, if you have faith as small as a mustard seed. You know, you think of the amount of faith, it depends on the faith, but it doesn't matter. Even if you have, and a mustard seed is just a tiny, tiny little thing. If you have that small amount of faith, now listen to this big thing. Jesus says it can be done. He says, you can say to this mulberry tree, be uprooted and planted in the sea, and it will obey you. In other words, any amount of faith that you have, amen, when you trust that God can do it, it's going to be done. Well, not only that, but it talks about that in Hebrews 11, all of chapter 11, and I'm not going to take the time to read that, but if you go, you find that it's called the faith chapter. And every person that's listed are from the Old Testament, and people that were regular people, normal people like you and I, just everyday person that lived across the street, your neighbor, you, they were able to do extraordinary things. How? Because they asked God, and God used them, and they turned their world upside down because they simply had stubborn, what I call stubborn faith. God said he was going to do it because he told me in his word, he's going to take care of me, he's going to provide for me, he's going to save my loved ones, he's going to take care of all my needs according to his riches and glory. You can start thinking about all the promises that you know. You were raised up in Sunday school, you've had upbringing and church, all those things. And it just takes faith to know. I'm getting to preaching, but amen. I'll take off on it. I'll run with it. Amen. And you can pray that for your children. In fact, the prayer here is, I pray that faith will find root and grow in my children's hearts.
I'm going to read that again. I pray that faith will take root and grow in my children's hearts, that by faith they may gain what has been promised to them. That by faith they may gain what has promised to them. Amen. The Bible has promises for us. They're for you, and they're also for your children. And you can pray faith. Praise the Lord. Lord, let's just do that right now. Lord, we just take that moment, take that time for this moment, and pray for the faith, Lord God, that the faith will be built up and we can all be drawn closer. The one that's listening right now can be drawn closer to you, strengthened in you, knowing that you're going to take care and meet that need in the name of Jesus. And also for their children, Lord God, I agree together in Jesus' name. That's 23. Number 24 is a servant's heart. A servant's heart. Ephesians 6, verse 7 says, serve wholeheartedly. Talking about having a servant's heart. Serve wholeheartedly. Where you work, do you work wholeheartedly? Do you serve wholeheartedly? Whether we realize it or not, wherever we are in the world, we serve, we work, we do something to help the world that is around us, and to some degree or not. And God's Word encourages us to do it wholeheartedly. Serve wholeheartedly as if you were serving the Lord, not men. Of course, we work for our companies, we work for our bosses, but the Bible encourages us to really do it as unto the Lord. Of course, we're working for men and companies and all these things. I'm going to read it again. Serve wholeheartedly as if you were serving the Lord, not men. And the prayer for the servant's heart for your child is, God, please help my children develop servant's hearts, that they may serve wholeheartedly as if they were serving the Lord, not men. Praise the Lord. Amen. Well, moving on to number 25 is hope. Hope. 31 biblical virtues. You can pray for your children. Number 25 is hope. And I like how it's brought out in the book of Romans. Romans chapter 15 and verse 13. We're talking about hope now. And it reads it this way. May the God of hope fill you. Amen. Praise the Lord. May the God of hope fill you with all joy and peace as you trust in Him. I'm going to read that again. May the God of hope fill you with all joy and peace as you trust in Him, so that you may overflow with hope by the power of the Holy Spirit. So that you may overflow with hope by the power of the Holy Spirit. And you can pray that for your children. And the prayer reads this way, may the God of hope grant that my children may overflow with hope and hopefulness by the power of the Holy Spirit. Amen. Well, we know that there's plenty of things that happen in the world that tear a person down, but God's the opposite way. He builds people up. He gives people hope. I'm going to read that prayer one more time. You just agree with me on that for your children as I read it. And you pray it. May the God of hope grant that my children may overflow with hope and hopefulness by the power of the Holy Spirit. Hallelujah. Amen. Continuing on, going on to the next one. And the next one, number 26, is willingness and ability to work. Willingness and ability to work. Colossians 3:23 reads this way, whatever you do, work at it with all your heart. Whatever you do, work at it with all your heart as working for the Lord, not for men. Okay, another one of those things as thinking about whatever you do in your employment or whoever you're working for, you're really doing it for the Lord. Sure, you have your boss, you have your company, but really, the Lord is the one that has given all these things, and He's given ability, He's given work, He's given being able to have employment and a check and all these kind of things. So what you do in your work, and pray this for your children, whatever you do, work at it with all your heart, as working for the Lord, not for men. And hallelujah, praise the Lord, the capacity that you have for working
Amen. God's using you to be able to be a help to mankind. And to pray this for your children, teach my children to value work, Lord, and to work at it with all their heart. Even they can even do this, learn this while they're in school, to work at it with all their heart as working for the Lord, not for men. Praise the Lord. Amen. Continuing on, we'll just go and read a few more. The next one is passion for God. Passion for God. You can pray this for your children, that your children will have a love, a passion for God. Not just a love, but a passion for Him. And listen to what it says in Psalm 63, verse 8. It encourages to read in the King James, but I have the NIV here, and this is what the NIV says. Psalm 63, 8 reads, "My soul clings to you." He's talking to God. He's talking to Father, Lord Heavenly Father. "My soul clings to you. Your right hand upholds me." I'm going to read it out of the Amplified. "My whole being follows hard after you." My whole being follows hard after you and clings closely to you. "Your right hand upholds me." That sounds like a person that wants to be so close to God. Hallelujah. Praise the Lord. One more, and that is self-discipline. Self-discipline. Being able to be in control of one's own self. In Proverbs 1:3, Proverbs of Solomon, son of David, king of Israel, it says, verse 3, "For acquiring a disciplined and prudent life, doing what is right and just and fair." For acquiring or getting a disciplined and prudent life, making right decisions, doing what is right and just and fair. And the prayer is, Father, I pray that my children may acquire a disciplined and prudent life, doing what is right and just and fair. Lord Heavenly Father, we just pray these things for the children, Lord, as we listen to your word being brought out. And we pray for these 31 biblical virtues to be applied to the children in our homes, in our families, in our lives. And we ask these things in the name of Jesus. You're listening to the Amen Ministries radio program called God Loves You. And I want you to know, yes, He really does. God bless you.

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1: I'm sure you've heard it said that God helps those who help themselves. 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In fact, God doesn't want you to be a solely independent spirit. 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
2: And hello, I'm glad you've joined us here on this Good News Bible Study Time. And on this Good News program, I have bad news. We've named this Good News Alaska because we believe the Lord Jesus Christ is the Son of God and saves us. But I have some bad news today. The bad news is without Jesus Christ, all of us are sinners. That means I'm a sinner and you're a sinner. We have God's word on that fact. The Bible says in Romans 3:10, there is none righteous, no, not one. The bad news is this. Romans 3:23, for all have sinned, fall short of the glory of God. The bad news is that we will die without Christ and be cast into hell because of our sin. This is what the Bible says. Romans 6:23 says, for the wages of sin is death. Revelation chapter 20 says, and death and hell were cast into the lake of fire. This is the second death. And whoever was not found written in the book of life was cast into the lake of fire. This is the word of the Lord. This is bad news. I've got more bad news. We can't save ourselves or help ourselves. That's what the Bible says. In Ephesians, Paul says, it's not of works, lest any man should boast. We can't do good works enough to save ourselves. Isaiah 64 says, but we are all as an unclean thing, and all our righteousnesses are as filthy rags. Yes, Paul says in Romans chapter 9, so then it is not of him that wills, nor of him that runs, but of God who shows mercy. You see, we're not saved because of our willpower. We're not saved because of our good works. The bad news is we're sinners and we're lost and we can't help it. We can't save ourselves. But thank God, the Bible teaches us more than bad news. The Bible gives us good news. And the good news is God does not want you and me to perish. He does not want us to lose our life and to be lost in eternity. In 2 Peter chapter 3, verse 9, the Bible says, the Lord is not slack concerning his promise, as some men count slackness, but is long-suffering to usward, not willing that any should perish, but that all should come to repentance. You see, God has a solution. The good news is God does not want us to perish, but come to repentance. 1 Timothy 2:4, Paul says that it is God who will have all men to be saved and to come unto the knowledge of the truth. That's good news. You see, God wants you to be saved and come to the knowledge of the truth. Here's more good news. God has provided the only way to be saved, and that is through his only begotten Son. For God so loved the world that he gave his only begotten Son, that whosoever believeth in him should not perish but have everlasting life. John 3:16. That's good news. Paul says in 1 Timothy chapter 1, this is a faithful saying and worthy of all acceptation that Christ Jesus came into the world to save sinners. Good news. You see, Jesus Christ came into the world to save sinners. We can't save ourselves, but he came to save us. Acts 4:12 says, Peter says, neither is there salvation in any other, for there is none other name under heaven given among men, whereby we must be saved. It's a good

0: question to ask. Are you saved? Saved from what, Pastor? Saved from your sins? Saved from a lost eternity? Saved from hell? You see, good news. God saves us when we trust Jesus Christ as our Lord and Savior. Romans chapter 6, verse 23 says, "But the gift of God is eternal life through Jesus Christ our Lord." We notice here Paul is saying the gift of God. Salvation is a gift. It is not a paycheck. It is not wage. It's a gift. John tells us in his epistle 5:11, "And this is the record that God hath given to us eternal life, and this life is in his Son." If we would have eternal life someday, that life must be in the Lord Jesus Christ. For there is no life outside of Christ. John chapter 10, "I give unto them eternal life, and they shall never perish, neither shall any pluck them out of my hand." Thank God for the good news. The good news is that God doesn't want us to perish. The good news is he's provided a way of salvation through his only begotten Son. The good news is that we have the privilege to trust Christ as our Savior. Well, I've talked about bad news. I've talked about good news. Let me put it right into our camp today. Let me take it home to our tent. Let me take it right into our hearts. It's our decision. You see, Christ has provided the atonement on the cross. He died once and for all for sinners. But it's now our turn to turn away from our sins. And that's what the word repent means, to turn from and completely trust Jesus Christ to save us. Now, you have God's word on that. God said if we trusted him and looked to him, he would save us. Isaiah 55 says, "Let the wicked forsake his way, and the unrighteous man his thoughts, and let him return unto the Lord, Jehovah, and he will have mercy on him and to our God, for he will abundantly pardon." You have sins, wickedness, and iniquities. God said, "I'll abundantly pardon." There's a solution for that. You see, Acts 16 says, "And they said, believe on the Lord Jesus Christ, and thou shalt be saved." Romans 4:5 says, "But to him that works not, but believes on him that justifies the ungodly, his faith is counted for righteousness." So it's not that the person who works to be right, who does 1,000 commandments, and who gives his body and gives his time and gives his resources and gives his talents. No, it's to the one who believes. That person's faith is credited for righteousness. Thank God. Notice what Jesus said. "I am the way, the truth, and the life. No one comes to the Father except through me." Thank God. Jesus said, "I am the way to the Father." We have the privilege to turn to him. Now, the Bible says God can't lie. It's your decision. Would you take Jesus Christ at his word and ask Jesus Christ to save you? I'm so glad one day, as I was a young 17-year-old, confused, bewildered, not knowing what to do with my life, that God called me and gave me a purpose, and I said yes. I made a decision. I looked over, and there was my mom and dad standing in this aisle of the pew beside me. I looked all around me. There were my brothers and sisters. What were they going to think? I looked out over the congregation of that old camp meeting and I saw friends. What were they going to think? It was my decision. And God was calling me to make a decision. I couldn't count on what my mom and dad did. I couldn't count on what my brothers and sisters did. I couldn't count on what the people did. I couldn't count on what anyone else was going to do. I had to make a decision that night, and I made a decision. Harvey, go to the altar, confess your sins, ask God to forgive you, and be ready for heaven. I'll never forget as I put my foot out in the aisle and I said, I'm going to the altar. Once I made the decision, it was easy. The hard part was making the decision. And I believe that's where you are. You're listening to me right now. You've never committed your life to Jesus. The hardest part will be to make a decision to go for it. But I want you to do what my dad always instructed us to do when he was teaching us how to swim. He would take us to the deepest hole, to the deepest part in the lake. Say, boys, jump in. But dad, it's over our head. We can't swim. He said, that's the whole point. Jump in. We jumped in. We came up fighting and splashing and frailing away and gagging and spitting water, but we learned how to swim. Now, that may be a crude way to teach someone how to swim, but it gets the job done real quick. You see, you can't just ease your way into the kingdom. The Bible says you have to repent of your sins and turn and trust Jesus Christ and believe in your heart that God raised him from the dead. You shall be saved. With the heart, man believes unto righteousness. And that's a decision you make inside of you. No one else can make that decision. You have to make that decision personally. Would you do it? Would you do it right now with me if I helped you pray? I know that some may not have ever prayed a prayer of asking God to come into your life, or maybe you have a long time ago, but you didn't mean it, or maybe you didn't know what it meant. But I want to ask you right now to forget about the past. Forget about what failure you had, what problems you had. Today is a brand new day. Start today and make a fresh commitment, a renewed commitment to God, and pray this prayer with me. It's very simple. Please follow me and pray along with me. Dear Lord Jesus, I now admit that I'm a sinner and that without you, I'm going to hell. I need you as my Savior. Right now, I cease to rely upon myself, my church, my religion, or anything else that I might do to save me or to help me. Right now, Lord Jesus, I completely trust you to be my Savior, to forgive my sins. You paid for my sins, and only you can save me from destruction. Please come into my heart. Wash away my sins. I receive you as my Lord and Savior. I believe God raised you from the dead. You now live in my heart by faith. Thank you, Lord Jesus. Amen. Well, I trust and I pray that you prayed that prayer. And if you did, I want you to let me know. Write to me. The announcer will give you the address at the end of this program. But remember, getting saved, praying that prayer, turning your life over to Jesus does not depend on feelings or emotions. You might have prayed that prayer and you didn't feel anything. That's okay. You're not saved by your feelings. I know folks who believe that they're not saved anymore because they don't have any feelings. Well, you see, you didn't get saved by your feelings. Why should you remain by your feelings or by the emotions? Salvation comes by believing or trusting what God promises in His Word. Your salvation is based on the integrity and the infallibility, the unmistakable trustworthiness of the Word of God, which cannot fail. And by that Word of God that says, if you will confess with your mouth the Lord Jesus and believe in your heart that God raised him from the dead, you shall be saved. And I believe that. Welcome to the family of God. Thank you for joining me here for Good News Alaska. Stay tuned, and may the Lord bless you.
1: 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If you would like more information about receiving Jesus Christ as your Savior or learning to walk with Him, please call 907-443-2565. or write to Good News, P.O. 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Until next time, may the God of grace be with you.
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3: In just a few days, I will be in Turkey, traveling with our group, following in the footsteps of the Apostle Paul, going from Antioch in the east, where Jesus' disciples were first called Christians, all the way to Ephesus in the west. In preparation for this visit, I read a new book called Archaeology and the Ministry of Paul, and interviewed author David DeSilva. He's professor of New Testament Greek at Ashland Theological Seminary. In the first part of our conversation, we discuss this Antioch, as well as Antioch and Pisidia, plus Tarsus, Paul's hometown, and another city called Perga. Most of these were part of Paul's first missionary journey. Some other cities from that journey, such as Derbe and Lystra, have not seen much archaeology yet.
4: Turkey has devoted a lot of attention to archaeology to benefit historians as well as tourists, but apparently it hasn't reached those cities yet.
5: Nope, those are just grass-covered mounds still. It's very sad. And so was Colossae until very recently.
4: Yes.
5: New excavations only began in the last year.
4: You haven't had a chance to see those?
5: No. Unfortunately, just the grass-covered mound.
4: I think perhaps we have a lot of ground to cover on those particular days, so maybe spending more time on the bus as we pass through that part of Turkey. Antioch and Pisidia, as you mentioned earlier, is a really good site.
5: It is. And not to micromanage your tour, but it would be great if you make sure you get to the Yalvach Archaeological Museum as well, just to see where some of the movable objects from Pisidia and Antioch got. There's some good carvings there that attest to the local god Men, a kind of moon god, as well as all the recovered pieces of that inscription I'd mentioned about the things accomplished by the divine Augustus, the res gestae divi Augusti.
4: And thinking about Paul's writings, which make up so much of the New Testament, one of his earliest books, I think, is the letter to Galatians, and maybe that was written to Antioch and Pisidia and the Christians there?
5: So I would think so. I'm a big fan of the so-called South Galatian theory of the audience of Galatians, in large measure because we actually only have clear textual evidence that Paul evangelized the southern part of Galatia. So in my own Galatians commentary, I do read Galatians as addressing Pisidian Antioch, Lystra, Derbe, and Iconium. And archaeology helps us with Pisidian Antioch. And we could think about how Paul's gospel plays against a major city, a Roman colony, many of whose inhabitants have direct connections with and a sense of loyalty and gratitude to the emperor for having been settled there and granted plots of land and relief from taxes as their grandparents settled and made the city happen. So again, the subversiveness of this gospel message in a Roman colony. You could almost think of Paul colonizing the Roman world on behalf of the kingdom of God.
4: The Roman world benefited the spread of the gospel through the Roman roads and other innovations and things that they had. So Paul certainly took advantage of that.
5: Some good Roman roads in Pisidian Antioch. Both the Cardo and the Decumanus have been fairly well excavated, so you get a good sense of the layout of that city.
4: And just thinking about Paul walking all of those miles, that's just incredible in terms of the mileage and the time it took.
5: Well, it's hard to imagine, but he probably put in 20 miles a day when he traveled between cities.
4: Well, we will continue on to the western part of Turkey. There are cities there that typically are associated with the book of Revelation, but also were connected to the ministry of Paul. He was in Ephesus for 2 or 3 years, a long time, and really established Ephesus as a basis of ministry to that part of the Roman province of Asia.
5: He did indeed. I think he spent somewhere between 2 and 3 years there himself, and he had a large team. Working in and around Ephesus, some of whom might have continued there for years after, pushing the gospel into other neighboring cities throughout the province of Asia, like Epaphras took the gospel to Laodicea, Colossae, and Hierapolis. But yeah, Ephesus is going to be the crown jewel of your itinerary, I have no doubt. And those traveling to Ephesus are in for an amazing treat, because that is an extensively excavated site, much of which puts you right in the first century.
4: Yeah, I remember visiting there about a quarter century ago and walking down that long street. We did not get into the homes that have been excavated. That was a separate part of the tour, I guess. But that's, like Pompeii, I guess, a good example of how people lived in the first century.
5: It would be an example of how the top 1% lived in the first century. Yes, you must see the terrace houses on your next visit. And they could have come right out of Pompeii in terms of the mosaics and frescoes and architecture. But you are indeed looking at the houses of the ultra elite in Ephesus.
4: And one of the other major features, of course, is the theater, which played significantly in Paul's ministry.
5: It did indeed. You've seen that before. It's this impressive structure that could hold an estimated 25,000 spectators. Unfortunately, the heart of the city's pride that led to that riot, the Temple of Artemis, is just utterly barren. It was entirely mined for its cut rocks to build the Basilica of St. John in the 5th century and medieval fortifications in the Seljuk period. But yes, the site of the riot is really well preserved.
4: Also heard that some of the elements, maybe the columns from the Temple of Artemis, may have ended up at the Hagia Sophia in Istanbul.
5: I've heard that. I've heard various theories about that. I don't know how true any of them are. There was a time when I believed myself that some of the pillars of the harbor baths, the sort of red granite pillars there, ended up in Hagia Sophia. But other archaeologists have disabused me of any certainty in that regard.
4: I think I saw in your book that one of the doors from a temple in Tarsus ended up in Hagia Sophia.
5: Not Hagia Sophia, I don't think, but another church there in Istanbul. Oh, yes, this gorgeous bronze door, which is probably 15 feet high. You are right. I was just looking it up in my book. It is a side entrance to Hagia Sophia. So, yes, the Byzantine emperors were not above recycling the treasures from the East in their own constructions in Constantinople.
4: You've just joined us. We're talking with David De Silva, the author of the book Archaeology and the Ministry of Paul. We're talking about some of the sites that we will be visiting in our tour of Turkey coming up in just a few weeks, and also some of the other sites that figured very importantly in the ministry of Paul. You mentioned briefly Epaphras and his impact on the cities of Colossae, Laodicea, and Hierapolis. They are mentioned in the letters of Paul, so he credits Epaphras with, I guess, being an evangelist to that part of Turkey.
5: He says that he's labored hard on your behalf, but he's also the only name we have attached to those congregations at all that might suggest he was the founder. He was the one who took the message to all three of those. And while Colossae is underwhelming, Laodicea and Hierapolis have both been marvelously excavated. Are they on your itinerary?
4: Yes, they are.
5: Excellent.
4: I know in the early years of this program, decades ago, we used to mention that Laodicea was not excavated. But since then, there's been a huge amount of work done there.
5: And at lightning speed, the archaeologist there, Celal Şimşek, has gotten quite the reputation for speedy excavation and reconstruction. So every time I've gone there, there's been something new to see. Most dramatically, the Western Theater, which was just a shambles, a grass-covered, mud-covered thing, when you could see some of the top seats before COVID, And then right after COVID, it was completely excavated. It looked as beautiful and clean and fresh as the theater in Ephesus, only smaller. So yes, they are really working hard to make Laodicea an equal attraction to Ephesus.
4: And Hierapolis has some interesting features also.
5: It does, particularly the travertine mineral cascades, which almost look like a snow-covered mountain. But these are just mineral deposits that have been left there by the thermal waters that were prized for their healing powers there and still are to this day. If you stop at one of the hotels near there, you might find hot water pools with signs advertising their healing capacity. But of course, Hierapolis itself has a beautiful theater from the second century. It has a very distinctive cult center. There are very few temples to Hades, the god of the underworld in the Greco-Roman world. But there's one in Hierapolis, which was attached to a fissure in the rocks that emitted noxious gases, so that when the priests took sacrificial victims in there, they emerged asphyxiated corpses, the sacrificial victims, not the priests. They were trained to hold their breath. So that's really kind of an odd thing to think that you live in a city that is one of the entrances to the underworld. That has to weigh on their minds.
4: Well, we do not have cities in Greece on our itinerary for this trip, but of course, Paul's ministry took him there as well, perhaps most prominently to Athens. There are things to see in Athens that date back to the time of Paul as well, in addition to all the classical beauties that are there.
5: Yeah, yes, indeed. The Roman Forum in Athens, which is very rarely visited by your basic tour group. Everyone goes to the Acropolis and the Areopagus, which is probably not where the council was meeting by the time we got to the first century. But very few people walk the extra couple of blocks to the Roman Forum that was built there in the time of Julius and Augustus, which was certainly then a first century feature that Paul would have frequented as he did his open-air preaching, in addition to the more traditional classical agora that the Acropolis overlooks. Athens is the famous place, but Corinth is such a rich archaeological treasure, so worth the extra hour's drive out of Athens. And Philippi, if you can get up to it, it's on the complete other side of Greece from Athens, but I spent two really rich days walking around that site and walking the Via Egnatia. You had mentioned how much time Paul spent on the Roman roads, but there is a half-mile stretch of the Via Egnatia excavated between the port of Cavala, which we know as Neapolis in the Acts narrative, and Philippi. So Greece must be your next adventure.
4: Yeah, I hope so. That would be good. Well, thanks to David De Silva. The book is called The Archaeology and the Ministry of Paul. It's published by Baker Academic. We'd like to remind you that we have a link to this book on our website, as well as other resources. Our website is at radioscribe.com. There you'll find breaking news videos from the Israel Antiquities Authority, and also information about Artifacts, our biblical archaeology news magazine. 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I'm Gordon Govier. Thanks for joining us. 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
1: Here's Western Alaska's weather forecast from KICY AM 850. For eastern Norton Sound and the Nulato Hills, including St. Michael and Koyuk. For today, partly sunny skies this morning, becoming mostly cloudy with areas of fog this morning. The highs will be in the lower to mid-50s with west winds to 10 miles per hour. Then for tonight, mostly cloudy skies this evening, becoming partly cloudy with lows in the upper 30s to lower 40s and southwest winds to 10 miles per hour. For St. Lawrence Island, including Gamble and Savunga. For today, mostly cloudy skies this morning, becoming partly sunny with areas of fog this morning. The highs will be in the mid to upper 40s with light winds. Then for tonight, mostly cloudy skies with lows in the upper 30s with west winds to 10 miles per hour. For the Bering Strait coast, including Tin City and Diomede. For today, cloudy skies this morning, becoming partly sunny with areas of fog this morning. The highs will be in the upper 30s with west winds 5 to 15 miles per hour. Then for tonight, mostly cloudy skies with a slight chance of showers and snow showers this evening. The lows will be in the lower 30s with north winds around 15 miles per hour, becoming northwest after midnight tonight. For the Yukon Delta coast, including Nunamiqua and Mountain Village,

And for tonight, partly cloudy skies with lows in the lower to mid 40s and northwest winds 5 to 15 miles per hour. For the Kuskokwim Delta, including Bethel and Chevac, for today, mostly sunny skies with highs in the lower 50s to mid 60s and northwest winds 10 to 15 miles per hour. Then for tonight, partly cloudy skies with lows in the 40s and northwest winds 10 to 15 miles per hour. And for the southern Seward Peninsula coast, including Nome and Banner Creek, for today, partly sunny skies with highs in the upper 50s and northwest winds to 10 miles per hour. Then for tonight, partly cloudy skies with lows in the lower 40s and northwest winds 5 to 15 miles per hour. I'm George, and that's Western Alaska's weather outlook from KICY AM 850.

0: Hello, this is Michael George. I'm from Kotlik, Alaska. This is KICY Nome. The Gospel
1: Greats. Hello, friend, and welcome to The Gospel Greats, the greatest songs about the greatest message, the gospel. I'm Rodney Balkum, and coming up today, we'll announce the top five nominees in the Singing News Fan Awards.
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0: Touch the Streets of Gold, the Lefevre Quartet, and that is one of the songs nominated for Song of the Year. And we'll share the others throughout the program today. The Singing News Fan Awards happens every year during the National Quartet Convention. This year, the event will happen on Wednesday, September 30th. There are 21 different categories that have been narrowed down to the top five nominees, sometimes six in case of a tie. We'll go through these categories today, so let's get started. In the category of Favorite Quartet, the nominees are Gold City, The Guardians, The Inspirations, who were the winners last year, the Mark Trammell Quartet, and the Triumphant Quartet. All great quartets, as you know, and we'll play them all today. Here are The Guardians right now with their new single, I Know You.
1: Miss the mark 1,000 times and some.

know you. That's the Guardians Quartet. As we name the top favorites, the next category is the favorite duet. And the nominees are Austin and Ethan Wisnett, Jeff and Sherry Easter, who won the award in 2025, Jim and Melissa Brady, Josh and Ashley Franks, and Reggie and Lady Love Smith. All of those nominees are husband and wife, except for these two brothers. Here's Austin and Ethan Wisnett with the victory side.

0: The victory side, that's Austin and Ethan Wisnan. More of the nominees for the Singing News Fan Awards are coming up. Next, we'll hear the favorites when it comes to mixed groups, trios, and soloists.
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0: Gospel Grace. Hello, friend, and welcome back. Really no featured group on our program today. We're simply sharing the list of top five nominees for the Singing News Fan Awards. In the favorite mixed group category, the nominees are the Chuckwagon Gang, the Collingsworth Family, the Isaacs, Karen Peck and New River, and the Mylon Hayes Family. Sharing another one of the songs nominated for Song of the Year, Karen Peck Gooch talks about the song, I Speak Jesus.
2: We are faced with situations that are completely out of our control, but we just speak Jesus over those circumstances. And I love, my favorite part is where it says, I speak Jesus over my family. And that's important because I believe that as parents and as grandparents, we can stand together and really just declare Jesus over our children and our grandchildren. And so I really believe this song is, I think it's going to be around for years to come.
0: That's Karen Peck Gooch, and here's Karen Peck in New River with I Speak.

0: is Karen Peck and New River with one of our top five nominated songs of the year. The top soloist category is filled with some great names. Jonathan Wilburn, Joseph Habedank, who won last year, Lauren Talley, Michael Booth, and Scotty Inman. Tough to pick one out of that great group of people. Another one of the top five song nominees is by Scotty Inman, a song called Motel Bible.
1: We take for granted the book in the drawer in the motel rooms, but that book has changed so many lives. The Bible has changed so many lives, and I thank God for the Gideons who place it there.
0: That's Scotty Inman, and here he is with Motel Bible.

Hotel Bible. That's Scotty Inman, one of the top nominated songs of the year. There are 21 categories to cover, so moving along, the nominees in the favorite trio category are the Booth Brothers, Brian Free and Assurance, Greater Vision, the winner from 2025, Hoppers, first time to be nominated in the trio category, and Peach Goldman. All great trios. Here's the category winner from last year, Greater Vision, for All He's Done.

0: he's done. That's Greater Vision. We're enjoying the nominees for the Singing News Fan Awards that will be presented September 30th at the National Quartet Convention. More to come in a moment. Coming up, the favorite young artist, the favorite soprano, and favorite tenor.
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0: in the morning, becoming mostly cloudy with highs in the lower 50s and southwest winds 5 to 15 miles per hour. For St. Lawrence Island, including Gamble and Savunga, for tonight, mostly cloudy skies with lows in the upper 30s and west winds to 10 miles per hour. Then for Sunday, mostly cloudy skies with highs in the mid-40s to lower 50s and southwest winds 5 to 15 miles per hour. For the Bering Strait coast, including Wales and Teller, for tonight, mostly cloudy skies with areas of fog, with lows in the lower 30s and west winds 5 to 15 miles per hour. Then for Sunday, cloudy skies with areas of fog in the morning and a chance of showers and a slight chance of snow showers in the afternoon. The highs will be in the upper 30s with west winds 5 to 15 miles per hour. For the Yukon Delta, including Mountain Village and Kotlik, for tonight, partly cloudy skies with lows in the upper 30s and northwest winds 5 to 15 miles per hour. Then for Sunday, partly sunny skies with highs in the upper 40s to lower 50s and northwest winds around 10 miles per hour. For the lower Yukon River, including Russian Mission and Pilot Station, for tonight, mostly cloudy skies with lows in the lower 40s and northwest winds 5 to 15 miles per hour. Then for Sunday, mostly sunny skies with highs in the lower to mid 60s and northwest winds 5 to 15 miles per hour. For the Kuskokwim Delta coast, including Tuktsuk Bay and Mikoyak, for tonight, mostly clear skies with lows in the upper 30s to upper 40s and northwest winds to 15 miles per hour. Then for Sunday, mostly sunny skies with highs in the lower 50s to mid 60s and northwest winds to 15 miles per hour. And for the southern Seward Peninsula coast, including Nome and Gullivan, for tonight, mostly cloudy skies with lows in the lower 40s and northwest winds 5 to 15 miles per hour. Then for Sunday, partly sunny skies in the morning becoming mostly cloudy. The highs will be in the lower 50s with west winds 5 to 15 miles per hour. That's Western Alaska's weather forecast from KICY AM 850.
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2: Welcome back. We're reviewing the list of the top five nominees in the Singing News Fan Awards. I'm so thankful for the young people entering gospel music. Every year, the Singing News Magazine honors a young person. This year, the nominees are Caden Howell from the Down East Boys, Christopher Taylor from Ernie Haas and Signature Sound, Elisha Moore from Jeff Tolbert and Primitive Road, Isaac Moore of the Inspirations, and Kennedy Hayes of the Mylon Hayes family. With another one of our songs nominated for Song of the Year, here are the Inspirations. You'll hear Isaac Moore on this one. Up above the world so high.

0: above the world so high, the inspirations. The favorite soprano nominees are Karen Peck Gooch from Karen Peck and New River, the winner from last year. Kennedy Hayes of the Mylan Hayes family. Kim Hopper from the Hoppers. Rebecca Shields from the Rogers family. And Sonia Isaacs-Urey of the Isaacs. All terrific and talented ladies.
1: 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And I would like to hear Kim Hopper. One of her latest songs would be What a Friend We Have in Jesus. And I just love that song. And she does a tremendous job on it.
0: Thank you, Ms. Johnson. Here's Kim Hopper with What a Friend We Have in Jesus.

What a friend we have in Jesus. That's Kim Hopper. The Favorite Tenor Award has to be one of the most competitive groups. Here are the list of nominees. Brian Free from Brian Free Insurance. Chris Allman of Greater Vision. Chris Jenkins from Gold City. David Sutton of the Triumphant Quartet. And Isaac Moore of the Inspirations, the winner from 2025. Isn't that a great group? They all deserve a trophy. David Sutton is featured on this Triumphant Quartet song, God is Listening. You've hit your

0: He's listening. That's the Triumphant Quartet. Coming up, our Southern Gospel headlines of the week and our top nominees for favorite lead and favorite band.
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0: Gospel Greats. Hello, friend, and welcome back. We have our Southern Gospel headlines for the week coming up in just a few. Right now, the top five nominees for favorite lead in the Singing News Fan Awards. They are Bill Shivers of Bryan Free Insurance, Josh Feimster from Gold City, Rodney Griffin from Greater Vision, Roland Kesterson of The Inspirations, and Sean Barber of the Triumphant Quartet. All great lead singers. Bryan Free Insurance is just out with a new song that I'm thrilled to debut today. It features the nominated Bill Shivers. It's called Cling to It.

0: That's Brian Free and Assurance. And now for our Southern Gospel headlines of the week. Steve Warren, longtime tenor for the Masters Five and J.D. Sumner and the Stamps, passed away on May 26th in Houston, Texas. Steve sang tenor with the Royals in the early 1970s and with Masters Five for 2 years during the 1980s. He also sang with J.D. Sumner and the Stamps in 1988 and 89, and again in 91 and 92. He was with the Statesmen briefly in 1994 and with the Blackwood Brothers briefly during that same year. In December of 1994, he started working as Wayne Newton's pianist and was often featured as a soloist during Newton's performances. In 1997, Steve Warren returned to the Blackwood Brothers to sing tenor. He remained with that group until Cecil Blackwood passed away in 2000. After his stint with the Blackwoods, Warren released several recordings billed as Steve Warren, The Voice. In 2009, he became the lead singer for Ed Crawford and the Mystery Men Quartet. He also performed with such groups as the Blackwood Quartet, Men of Music, and the Plainsmen. Please pray for his wife Shirley and his family during this time of loss. Abraham Productions is gearing up for the 40 days and nights of gospel music at the Ark Encounter and Creation Museum. Ray Flynn of Abraham Productions brings us details.
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0: 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And then click on giveaway. Only one entry per household, please. The winner will be announced the last weekend of June on the Gospel Greats, and we will contact the winner. And those are the Southern Gospel headlines for the week. We're back to the Singing News Fan Awards Top 5 ballot. In the category of favorite band, the nominees are the Gaither Vocal Band, the Isaacs, Jeff Tolbert and Primitive Road, who won last year, Joseph Habedank's band, and the Kingdom Heirs. As we mentioned, the winner from last year was Jeff Tolbert and Primitive Road, and you'll hear the band and some really good harmony vocals on this song. There's no better time than now.

There's no better time than now. That's Jeff Tolbert and Primitive Road. That'll wrap things up for Hour 1. Coming up in Hour 2, we'll continue our journey through the Top 5 nominee ballot. Stay with us. I'm Rodney Baucom, and you're listening to The Gospel Greats.

0: I'm Tanea Bell from Quinnahawk. This is KICY Nome. The Gospel
1: Greats. Hello, friend, and welcome back for hour two of The Gospel Greats, the greatest songs about the greatest message, the gospel. I'm Rodney Bonkerman. Coming up, we'll continue to explore the list of nominees for the Singing News Fan Awards.
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0: then, the Tribute Quartet kicking off Hour 2. We're running through the nomination list for the Singing News Fan Awards coming up on September 30th. The Fan Awards have been a fixture since 1970, honoring the singers, songwriters, and musicians that make Southern Gospel. The top five have just been named, and the voting will begin in the July edition of the Singing News Magazine. The nominees for the Favorite Baritone are Clayton Inman from the Trumpet Quartet, Josh Singletary from Tribute, Luke Vaught of the Inspirations, who won the award last year, Mark Trammell from the Mark Trammell Quartet, and Mike Lefevre from the Lefevre Quartet. As I mentioned, Luke Vaught of the Inspirations won the award last year, but the dominant multi-decade winner of this category has been Mark Trammell. Mark reminds us that the baritone part is often an overlooked part.
1: I sing the baritone part. I don't sing lead and I don't sing tenor. I sing baritone. I have been given the task of trying to make other people sound better by doing whatever I do.
0: That's Mark Trammell, and here's the Mark Trammell Quartet with two

0: to gain, to lose. That's the Mark Trammell Quartet. If you look at the list of nominees for Songwriter of the Year, you'll see some very talented names. The top five nominees are John Darren Rousey, Joseph Habedank, Karen Peck Gooch, Rodney Griffin, and Ronnie Henson. I would encourage you to look at the liner notes of some of the incredible songs that you most enjoy listening to, and you'll see these names over and over again. The winner from 2025, Rodney Griffin, has received the award an unprecedented 26 times. He talks about one of his favorites.
1: I think a lot of times, and Chris will tell you this as a writer, sometimes you write a song that you know there'll only be a certain part of the audience that can really relate to that. But Faces hits everybody. If you're saved and you're doing anything for the Lord, if you're parking cars, changing diapers in the nursery, preaching, singing, inviting people to church, mowing the grass at church, whatever you're doing, the lowliest place that you can do service for God, where nobody knows what's going on, just you and the Lord, your prayer closet, whatever you're doing for the Lord, this song seems to encourage that person.
0: That's Rodney Griffin, and here's Greater Vision with Faces.
2: I dreamed my life was done.

Faces, that's greater vision. In a Gospel Greats poll, we asked fans what quartet part was their favorite, and the winner was overwhelmingly the bass singer. The top five nominees in the Singing News Fan Awards are Eric Bennett from the Trumpet Quartet, Jeff Chapman from Gold City, Pat Barker from the Guardians, Will Lane from the Mark Trammell Quartet, and Wyatt Austin of the Inspirations. Wyatt won the award in 2025. They're all great bass singers. Here's the Gold City bass singer Jeff Chapman with a song that rose to the top of the charts.

0: Rise up. That's Gold City. We're enjoying the nominees for the various categories at the Singing News Fan Awards. Coming up next, the favorite album, the favorite alto, and we'll wrap up our list of favorite songs when the Gospel Greats continues.
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6: 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My cultural practice I love to enjoy is making long sleds, because long sleds are important in our culture because we use it for stuff like picking up people, hauling in water for the family, dumping trash, or put the meat and hide in the long sled while going hunting for food resources. My name is Shane Nyapuk. 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
0: Welcome back. 21 different categories of nominees, and we've got them all today on the Gospel Greats. The top five nominees in the favorite album category are Forever by the Tribute Quartet, Go Out to the Program by Greater Vision, Good Answers from Karen Peck and New River, Up Above the World So High, The Inspirations, and Where Healing Happens, The Guardians. From the Guardians album comes our final Song of the Year nominee also, That Somebody Was Me. Pat Barker talks about the song.
8: So when I first joined the Guardians, I would share my testimony of, as a seven-year-old boy raised in church and was told if I would just pray this prayer, then I was going to go to heaven, everything was going to be fine. And so I did, and I was baptized and joined the church. And when I got into college and got away from the church, I start realizing, wait a minute, that just saying this, repeat after me, that's not what it takes. It takes giving your life over, confess with your mouth, believe in your heart, believe on the Lord Jesus Christ. The Bible has all of these things in it. It doesn't have repeat after me. That's the one thing not in there. So I took a nose dive spiritually. My life had hit absolute rock bottom. And I would share that testimony of God's redeeming grace and love, His mercy pulling me in, drawing me in, and saving me. And I would share that testimony. And John decided to take that testimony and put it into a song. And I was thrilled when I heard it.
0: That's Pat Barker. And here are the Guardians with That Somebody Was Me.

Helpful from the Perrys, Sherry Easter from Jeff and Sherry Easter, who won last year, and Wendy Hayes of the Mylan Hayes family. All terrific and deserving of a win. But since we mentioned Connie Hopper, wouldn't you love to hear I've Come Too Far? Here are the Hoppers.

0: Connie of the Hoppers.
1: The Hoppers with I've Come Too Far. The Singing News Fan Awards mostly recognizes singing, but we'd all be singing a cappella if it weren't for the wonderful musicians in the industry. The nominees for Favorite Musician are Gerald Wolfe from Greater Vision, Gordon Mote, Josh Singletary of the Tribute Quartet, Kim Collingsworth.

0: the Collingsworth family, and Luke Vaught of the Inspirations, who won last year. All incredible musicians. Josh Singletary of the Tribute Quartet has some difficulty naming his piano project.
1: I just wanted it to encapsulate what it was. So I texted Gerald Wolf. I said, hey, here's my dilemma. What do you think? He goes, let me think about it. Grand. And I went, grand. That's it. I owe you a steak. Or two or three. Thank you. Love you. Grand it is.
0: That's Josh Singletary, and here he is with a grand and inspirational piece. My Tribute.

0: interview. That's Josh Singletary. More of the top five nominee categories are on the way. Coming up, the Media Awards nominees and the new artist of the year when the Gospel Greats continues.
1: Here's Western Alaska's weather forecast from KICY AM 815. For Eastern Norton Sound and the Nulato Hills, including Unalakleet and Elam, for tonight, mostly cloudy skies with lows in the upper 30s to lower 40s and southwest winds to 10 miles per hour. Then for Sunday, partly sunny skies in the morning becoming mostly cloudy with highs in the lower 50s and southwest winds 5 to 15 miles per hour. For St. Lawrence Island, including Gamble and Savunga, for tonight, mostly cloudy skies with lows in the upper 30s and west winds to 10 miles per hour. Then for Sunday, mostly cloudy skies with highs in the mid 40s to lower 50s and southwest winds 5 to 15 miles per hour. For the Bering Strait coast, including Wales and Teller, for tonight, mostly cloudy skies with areas of fog, with lows in the lower 30s and west winds 5 to 15 miles per hour. Then for Sunday, cloudy skies with areas of fog in the morning and a chance of showers and a slight chance of snow showers in the afternoon. The highs will be in the upper 30s with west winds 5 to 15 miles per hour. For the Yukon Delta, including Mountain Village and Kotlik, for tonight, partly cloudy skies with lows in the upper 30s and northwest winds 5 to 15 miles per hour. Then for Sunday, partly sunny skies with highs in the upper 40s to lower 50s and northwest winds around 10 miles per hour. For the lower Yukon River, including Russian Mission and Pilot Station, for tonight, mostly cloudy skies with lows in the lower 40s and northwest winds 5 to 15 miles per hour. Then for Sunday, mostly sunny skies with highs in the lower to mid 60s and northwest winds 5 to 15 miles per hour. For the Kuskokwim Delta coast, including Tuksuk Bay and Makoryuk, for tonight, mostly clear skies with lows in the upper 30s to upper 40s and northwest winds to 15 miles per hour. Then for Sunday, mostly sunny skies with highs in the lower 50s to mid 60s and northwest winds to 15 miles per hour. And for the southern Seward Peninsula coast, including Nome and Gullivan, for tonight, mostly cloudy skies with lows in the lower 40s and northwest winds 5 to 15 miles per hour. Then for Sunday, partly sunny skies in the morning becoming mostly cloudy. The highs will be in the lower 50s with west winds 5 to 15 miles per hour. That's Western Alaska's weather forecast from KICY AM 850.
0: The Gospel Greats! Welcome back. We're announcing the top nominees in the 21 different categories of the Singing News Fan Awards. The nominees in the Radio DJ Award are Dan Bell from WJBZ, Dave Compton from WPET, Dave Taylor from KWFC, Dwayne Guerin from KKBL, who won last year, Lottie Squires of WCKB, and Tom Rusk from WGOG. We salute all these fine radio DJs and the work they do to share the gospel. Here's Joseph Habedank with Sometimes It's the Radio.

Sometimes it's the radio. That's Joseph Habedank. On the radio, we've had the opportunity to enjoy some new artists that have entered the genre. The nominees in the new artist category are The Kragans, Peach Goldman, The Right Road Quartet, The Rogers Family, Tate Emmons, and The Promise. Some very talented groups in this category. Here's the newest from The Rogers Family from their album, Let's Sing a Song About Jesus. He keeps right on blessing.

0: The Rogers family, he keeps right on blessing me. Coming up, we'll name the nominees for the Artist of the Year and enjoy a song from last year's winner.
1: Have you noticed bad behavior has become normalized at interscholastic athletic events? Some fans seem angry. They lack civility toward one another. Some even get aggressive and unruly. Time out! What is going on? This has to stop. Let's not forget, school sports aren't just about winning. And they're definitely not an excuse to take your frustrations out on the official or the opponent. They're about teaching lessons like perseverance, respect, and empathy, so students can learn and grow as people, not just as players. 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
0: Welcome back. We're announcing the top nominees in the 21 different categories of the Singing News Fan Awards. The nominees in the Radio DJ Award are Dan Bell from WJBZ, Dave Compton from WPET, Dave Taylor from KWFC, Dwayne Guerin from KKBL, who won last year, Lottie Squires at WCKB, and Tom Rusk from WGOG. We salute all these fine radio DJs and the work they do to share the gospel. Here's Joseph Habedank with Sometimes It's the Radio.

Sometimes it's the radio. That's Joseph Habedank. On the radio, we've had the opportunity to enjoy some new artists that have entered the genre. The nominees in the new artist category are The Kragans, Peach Goldman, The Right Road Quartet, The Rogers Family, Tate Emmons, and The Promise. Some very talented groups in this category. Here's the newest from The Rogers Family from their album, Let's Sing a Song About Jesus. He keeps right on blessing.

The Rogers family, he keeps right on blessing me. Coming up, we'll name the nominees for the Artist of the Year and enjoy a song from last year's winner.

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2: 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We've got the music, we've got the friends, and by the way, it's an all-star cast like Kevin Williams, Buddy Green, Gordon Moat, Lauren Talley,
3: that's me,
2: Tori Taff, our soft feminine side.
4: Oh, that's me. Hey,
2: and,
4: you guys.
2: And Bill Gaither, where you said it, Bill. Today we've gathered with our hearts fully alive in the spirit with a high Jesus per minute quota of hope coming your way.
1: That's right. And my guests today are energized and they're already warmed up. The Goodmans, Janet Paschal, and the Homecoming Friends. Hey, it's going to be good.
5: Bill, I'm so glad you're nearly conscious today. We are going to start the program with our Homecoming Friends, leaning on the everlasting arms.

0: I was there.
1: Oh, yeah, buddy. That's awesome. Leaning on the everlasting arms. You got the homecoming group backing you up there. That had a little soul on it.
2: We were having fun, Gordon.
1: Yeah, man. That was awesome.
3: Now that was a harmonica solo, basically.
1: Right. I didn't mean to get in on that, but it was just hard.
4: He's still harping on that.
1: Yeah.
4: Oh. 20 back. This is going to be a fun day.
3: Yeah.
4: Bill, you got a public service announcement for us here? I bet you do.
3: Yes, I do.
2: I wish you could see this right now.
4: Yeah, it's not pretty.
2: Why do you ever take those glasses off, Bill?
3: Because I can't see with them on or off.
1: I have the same issue. I feel his pain.
3: Okay, ready? And this is your gentle reminder that one time in the Bible, Elijah was like, God, I'm so mad. I want to die. So God said, here's some food. Why don't you just take a nap? So Elijah slept, ate, and decided things weren't so bad. Never underestimate the spiritual power of a nap and a sack.
5: And some food.
6: Hey, yeah, man.
2: That's like,
6: now that's a word.
2: Everything I ever needed in life, I learned before the age of 5.
1: That's true. Dr. Stanley used to say, halt. If you're hungry, angry, right? You remember that?
7: Yep, lonely.
1: Yeah, or tired.
7: There you go.
1: Yeah. Don't make any decisions.
3: Yeah.
1: Halt.
8: From Shine, the darker the night, the brighter the light. Here's Bill and the Gaither Vocal Band.

0: well. We have searched high and low.
1: High and low.
0: Front to back, start to finish.
1: There we go.
2: And why? Things are picking up.
0: We've been looking all around to find that perfect word that we could give to you to learn and use. So here we go. It's the word of the day. Yeah. You ready? Implacable.
3: Ooh. Implacable.
4: Oh, I bet I know somebody who has
5: $10 word.
4: Is that word?
2: Okay. Implacable. Let me clue you in here. 78 miles southeast of Portland lies the beautiful town of Implacable, Oregon. It's the home of the annual celebration of the invention of the telephone and a popular vegetable. The Alexander Graham Bell Pepper Festival.
4: Oh, wow.
6: Whoa. Held every... Every November.
2: Now, this is not to be confused with the annual Jalapeno Festival.
6: That's jalapeno. The J's are pronounced like H's. It's jalapeno.
2: This is not to be confused with the annual Jalapeno Festival.
4: Yes,
2: held each hoon and who lied.
1: Okay, well, no.
2: An A for execution, though, right?
1: Yeah, absolutely. You cannot fault your execution.
4: No, you can't.
1: Implacable actually means not capable of being placable, not capable of being appeased, significantly changed, or mitigated.
7: Like when Bill asked you for a favor.
1: Exactly. Here it is in a sentence. We watched a movie whose antagonist was the typical evil, implacable villain.
0: Does
1: that make sense? Does that make any sense to you at all?
7: Yeah.
4: I don't like it, but.
8: And here is the homecoming game doing I'll Have a New Life.

0: Well, for all of us struggling to lose weight, we'll have a new body. Praise the Lord.
1: Praise the Lord.
0: We'll have a new body.
1: Yes, we will.
0: Preach it.
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9: 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Hope you're enjoying yourselves. Hope you're enjoying the show. Buddy, it's always good to be with you. It's been a minute since you and I've gotten to hang out together.
10: 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It's great being with you today, too, Gordon.
9: I love your stories. I love that harmonica. I just love sitting around the table with all these good friends. And I'm glad Bill invited us all to the party. It's been a fun show.
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9: Greater Vision. And Rodney Griffin is such a great songwriter. These guys have incredible harmonies. Here's John and Rodney, and of course, Chris Allman's going to take the lead. This is a song they sang at Dr. Charles Stanley's homegoing celebration service. Wonderful song for all he's done. Here's Greater Vision on Homecoming Radio.
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1: Time now for this wonderful moment where we remind ourselves to throw our heart wide open and
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3: Nicole writes, "Today my husband had his first job interview after being out of work for nearly 5 years after a workplace accident. The interview was quite a distance away, so we sourced his route and timing and he set out. Brisbane's weather is foul right now, extreme temperatures, and he was walking from the train station to the office. A mother and daughter pulled up and said they would like to drive him. They explained they had experienced a loss today, and they wanted to pay it forward in tribute of that person's life. To the two angels near Northgate Station who picked up my husband and shared your story, thank you. We will continue to pay it forward."
4: That is strong.
5: Yeah.

more than just a song. It's a way to live. And when you live with that kind of attitude and heart, growing old is not that bad. And I'm here to give a testimony to that. I've tried to be that kind of person. But you look back over your life and say, the meaningful times of my life is when I found ways to give it away. Mm-hmm. Down to the river to pray. You saw it in the movie, but we love to sing it with the homecoming folks here.

Kevin Williams here. We're glad you've joined us for some good conversation, lots of laughs, and the greatest gospel music from our homecoming friends.

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1: Wow. Awesome.
0: And it's amazing. Marshall started it, and Angie sang the second verse, and then Jason said, I'd like to get in.
2: Jason, get a bit of speech to that.
0: I'd like to have some of that. Yeah. And for you who are just listening on radio, which would be a lot of folks. But
3: since this is a radio show.
4: Yeah. As opposed to those who are watching on radio.
0: Yeah. Yeah. But the last line that was said, they were doing a dueling banjo kind of a thing. on next. And so at the end, Jason said, you finish it.
2: Yeah.
0: That's one of those moments. You cannot program. It wasn't written down. It just happened.
5: Hey, and here's a promise you can hold on to. If an egg is broken by outside force, life ends. If broken by inside force, life begins. Great things always begin from the inside.
0: Yes!
1: That's good.
0: Yes! Hi, I'm Bill Gaither. 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
3: Bev from Arizona wrote the sweetest note. My husband and I were faithful listeners to Homecoming Radio. We sang many of your songs in our church, both as solos and duets. In fact, we were such fans that we would plan our time to run errands so that we would be in the car while you were on Sirius Radio in the mornings here in Arizona.
4: As she continues on, he and I were married 58 years when he passed away recently. Most things became annoying noise for him in the last weeks of his life, except for the Gaither Vocal Band and the Booth Brothers.
5: Wow.
4: Even when he could no longer speak, he could gesture to the laptop where I had his favorite music. And it was comforting for all of us to be together at home and share the love of God and the peace that your music brings.
5: And Bev finishes it up by saying, I was actually afraid that after Gary left this earthly home, I might have a hard time listening to those songs again. I thought it might bring back the memory of his final days. However, ends up, it was more of a comfort, and it took me through the days when I felt lost. To sing of God's love and feel that strength from music, it was powerful. So thank you for touching so many lives by sharing your faith and gifts around the world. May God continue to bless you in ways you may not even expect.
6: Well, and that's why we do it. The biggest comment that we've gotten down through the years about music is this. Thank you for your music. It got us through a difficult time.
4: Yeah.
6: And maybe Andre said it best, through it all, we've learned to trust. Here is a favorite of the vocal band, clear back to the Terry Franklin days.

0: And if you'll drink this water, you'll never thirst again. Jesus has all we need. There is a river, the Gaither Valley. And if you'll drink this water, you'll never thirst again. Jesus has all we need. There is a river, the Gaither Vocal Band.
1: 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And all the while encouraging you to live fully, completely alive. 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
1: The top 9 o'clock on Saturday night. It is time for the top 9 at 9 here on KICY AM 850. I'm Patty Burchill. I'll be with you for the next hour as we count down the nation's top 9 praise and worship songs according to Christian Music Weekly. Well, this week we have four brand new songs to the chart. And one, I think, was on the charts a couple weeks ago, dropped off, and is back on again this week. But three others that are pretty much new to the charts. So looking forward to bringing those to you tonight. We're going to kick things off with
2: number 9,
1: Chandler Moore and Elevation Worship teaming up for a song called God, I'm Just Grateful. This is a song that was released about a year ago on a live worship album, 6 months ago or so, on a live worship album. And according to worshipchronicle.com, God, I'm Just Grateful is a succinct worship-forward track built around simple, uncluttered declarations of thanks. Serves as both corporate singing and personal reflection. The song's repetition and call-and-response phrasing give it immediacy and invite congregational participation. So there you go. They say that it also has a radio-friendly runtime, which is true. You know, a lot of the worship songs these days that are being released are 6-7 minutes long. That just doesn't play out well on the radio. It's great for home listening and, you know, on your own kind of worship time. But, the timing on the radio is important, too. So here we go. Here's Chandler Moore. God, I'm Just Grateful. It's number 9 this week on the top 9 at 9.

0: Chandler Moore. God, I'm just grateful. It's number 9 this week on the top 9 at 9.
1: Number 8.
0: The next new song on the chart comes from Phil Wickham. He's teamed up with Crowder. Now, there's something unlikely, perhaps. The worship leader and the... Well, they're both worship leaders, but Crowder just has this kind of backwoodsy look to him. Gravelly sound of music. Louisiana bayou backwater kind of guy, right? And they've teamed up for a song called It Really Is Amazing Grace. You see the music video. Looks like they're going on a road trip. Here they are, Phil Wickham and Crowder. It Really Is Amazing Grace, number 8 this week on the top 9 at 9.

0: Erica Wickham and Crowder. It really is Amazing Grace. Number 8 this week on the top 9 at 9.
1: Number 7.
0: Matt Maher is our third new artist this evening here on the top 9 at 9. His song Gonna Be All Right was released just a few weeks ago, premiered in late April. And the message at the heart of this song is clear. Even in the unknown, you can trust this. You're held, you're seen, and it's going to be all right. In a cultural moment defined by anxiety, uncertainty, and noise, Matt Maher is writing from the same place he always has, the unshakable faithfulness of God. Here it is, Matt Maher, Gonna Be All Right, number 7 this week on the top 9 at 9.

0: Matt Maher, Gonna Be All Right. It's number 7 this week on the top 9 at 9.
1: Number 6.
0: Well, a group that debuted at number 5 last week has dropped one spot to number 6. It's Poets and Prophets. And this is actually a collective of songwriters that has come together specifically to make music together. Now, the band brings together Rebecca White-Williams, Josh Farrow, Mitch Wong, and Tommy Iceland, four voices that have already shaped the landscape of modern worship and Christian contemporary music. They've been united now by a shared passion to create more than just songs. They want to create moments of encounter. With lyrics rooted in truth and melodies shaped by some of the industry's finest, Poets and Prophets exists not to entertain, but to awaken. Their music is an invitation to experience both the beauty and the boldness of God's presence. And that's from JesusFreakHideout.com. They've signed with Fair Trade Services, faith-based music space. And here they are, Poets and Prophets. This is Make Room. It's number 6 this week on the top 9 at 9.

0: Poets and Prophets, Make Room, number 6 this week on the top 9 at 9.
1: Number 5!
0: Well, at number 5 this week, it's Brian and Katie Torwalt with Hallelujah in the Hard Things, which means we have a brand new number 1 song this week. Yeah, Brian and Katie Torwalt have been at the top of our chart for a number of weeks. They dropped off for a week or two and then are back on again. It's been a nonstop, wonderful track to have as our number one song. But they're at number 5 this week, and this song continues to resonate with people. Believerscompanion.ng calls it both comforting and uplifting, making it a standout worship experience for personal devotion and corporate praise. They say this song draws hearts into genuine worship and reflection. The emotional depth of the song creates a space for connection with God during difficult times. Another song about making room for God in the spaces of our lives. Here's Brian and Katie Torwalt, Hallelujah in the Hard Things, number 5 this week on the top 9 at 9.

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1: Here's Western Alaska's weather forecast from KICY AM 815. For eastern Norton Sound and the Nulato Hills, including Unalakleet and Elam, for tonight, mostly cloudy skies with lows in the upper 30s to lower 40s and southwest winds to 10 miles per hour. Then for Sunday, partly sunny skies in the morning becoming mostly cloudy with highs in the lower 50s and southwest winds 5 to 15 miles per hour. For St. Lawrence Island, including Gamble and Savunga, for tonight, mostly cloudy skies with lows in the upper 30s and west winds to 10 miles per hour. Then for Sunday, mostly cloudy skies with highs in the mid-40s to lower 50s and southwest winds 5 to 15 miles per hour. For the Bering Strait coast, including Wales and Teller, for tonight, mostly cloudy skies with areas of fog, with lows in the lower 30s and west winds 5 to 15 miles per hour. Then for Sunday, cloudy skies with areas of fog in the morning and a chance of showers and a slight chance of snow showers in the afternoon. The highs will be in the upper 30s with west winds 5 to 15 miles per hour. For the Yukon Delta, including Mountain Village and Kotlik, for tonight, partly cloudy skies with lows in the upper 30s and northwest winds 5 to 15 miles per hour. Then for Sunday, partly sunny skies with highs in the upper 40s to lower 50s and northwest winds around 10 miles per hour. For the lower Yukon River, including Russian Mission and Pilot Station, for tonight, mostly cloudy skies with lows in the lower 40s and northwest winds 5 to 15 miles per hour. Then for Sunday, mostly sunny skies with highs in the lower to mid 60s and northwest winds 5 to 15 miles per hour. For the Kuskokwim Delta coast, including Tuksuk Bay and Makoryuk, for tonight, mostly clear skies with lows in the upper 30s to upper 40s and northwest winds to 15 miles per hour. Then for Sunday, mostly sunny skies with highs in the lower 50s to mid 60s and northwest winds to 15 miles per hour. And for the southern Seward Peninsula coast, including Nome and Gullivan, for tonight, mostly cloudy skies with lows in the lower 40s and northwest winds 5 to 15 miles per hour. Then for Sunday, partly sunny skies in the morning becoming mostly

0: Cece Winans, Worthy of It All, Worthy. Number four this week on the top nine at nine.
1: Number three.
0: Debuting this week at number three, a brand new song from Patrick Mayberry called It Is Well. Now, this song blends the classic hymn with contemporary sonic landscape that feels both fresh and familiar, according to JubileeCast.com. It presents a fresh lyrical perspective that speaks directly to listeners navigating uncertainty, reminding them that peace is not found in circumstances, but in trust. Yeah. They also say that this single reflects the artist's ongoing focus on songs that blend personal testimony with the universal themes of faith. And it's a good one. Patrick Mayberry, It Is Well. It is number three this week on the top nine at nine.

0: Patrick Mayberry debuting at number 3 this week with It Is Well.
1: Number 2.
0: Elevation Worship comes in at number 2 with Alleluia. This song sees Chandler Moore, who had our number 9 song this week, God, I'm Just Grateful, and Chris Brown in the lead. And this is a song that will make you want to get up and dance. I guarantee it. Here it is, Elevation Worship, Alleluia. It's number 2 this week on the Top 9 at 9.
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0: The applause there for Elevation Worship. Hallelujah. Number two this week on the top nine at nine.
1: Number one.
0: Our brand new number one song this week is from Christian Stanfill. It's called Just That Good. This was released on the Passion album, Just That Good, that was released earlier this year in February. And the Passion Worship Movement, it has been doing worship conferences for years on college campuses, reaching out to youth. And every year they produce an album live from Passion. And this one was released, like I say, in February. And it includes this song that is centered on the name and renown of Jesus. Here it is, Christian Stanfill, Just That Good, our number one song this week on the top nine at nine.

Christian Stanfield, Just That Good, the number one song this week on the top nine at nine. Well, we've done it. We've counted down the nation's top nine praise and worship songs according to Christian Music Weekly. A lot of great music this week. Four new songs to the chart. Tune in next Saturday night, 9 o'clock, right here to KICY AM 850. I'm Patty Burchill. I will once again be your host, and we will count them down, see if the songs that joined the list this week remain on the list for another week, or if new songs pop on. Just have to wait and see. Can Christian Stanfield hold on to that number one spot another week with Just That Good? In order to find out, you will need to tune in next Saturday night, 9 o'clock, right here, KICY AM 850. I will be with you. We'll do it all again. It's a lot of great music, a lot of good times together. In the meantime, I hope you have a fabulous rest of your weekend, and God bless.

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1: Life is short. It's far too short to waste. I remember when I was a kid, a year or two stretched out like eternity. Now with every passing year, time seems to accelerate. In the blink of an eye, God willing, we can find ourselves in our 60s, 70s, 80s, reflecting on the tapestry of life. Maybe there will be grown children seeing you as old, and you'll marvel at how quick the day swept by. Time is a precious gift. Don't let it slip through your fingers. Relish these 80s, reflecting on the tapestry of life. Maybe there will be grown children seeing you as old, and you'll marvel at how quick the day swept by. Time is a precious gift. Don't let it slip through your fingers. Relish every moment. Embrace life's challenges with courage and chase those dreams that God has whispered into your heart. They're there for a reason. Seize every opportunity, extracting the richness of each day. Live life to the brim.
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2: Here's Western Alaska's weather forecast from KICY AM 850. For Eastern Norton Sound and the Nulato Hills, including Unalakleet and Elam, for tonight, mostly cloudy skies with lows in the upper 30s to lower 40s and southwest winds to 10 miles per hour. Then for Sunday, partly sunny skies in the morning becoming mostly cloudy with highs in the lower 50s and southwest winds 5 to 15 miles per hour. For St. Lawrence Island, including Gamble and Savunga, for tonight, mostly cloudy skies with lows in the upper 30s and west winds to 10 miles per hour. Then for Sunday, mostly cloudy skies with highs in the mid-40s to lower 50s and southwest winds 5 to 15 miles per hour. For the Bering Strait coast, including Wales and Teller, for tonight, mostly cloudy skies with areas of fog, with lows in the lower 30s and west winds 5 to 15 miles per hour. Then for Sunday, cloudy skies with areas of fog in the morning and a chance of showers and a slight chance of snow showers in the afternoon. The highs will be in the upper 30s with west winds 5 to 15 miles per hour. For the Yukon Delta, including Mountain Village and Kotlik, for tonight, partly cloudy skies with lows in the upper 30s and northwest winds 5 to 15 miles per hour. Then for Sunday, partly sunny skies with highs in the upper 40s to lower 50s and northwest winds around 10 miles per hour. For the lower Yukon River, including Russian Mission and Pilot Station, for tonight, mostly cloudy skies with lows in the lower 40s and northwest winds 5 to 15 miles per hour. Then for Sunday, mostly sunny skies with highs in the lower to mid 60s and northwest winds 5 to 15 miles per hour. For the Kuskokwim Delta coast, including Tuksuk Bay and Makoryuk, for tonight, mostly clear skies with lows in the upper 30s to upper 40s.

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1: This is KICY, Nome. Now, by permission of the Federal Communications Commission and the International Telecommunications Union in Geneva, Switzerland, we turn our signal directionally westward into Russia and begin broadcasting the good news of the gospel in the Russian language.
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0: I'm Craig Woloya from Golovin, Alaska. You're listening to KICY Nome. The Gospel
1: 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I'm Rodney Balkum, and coming up today, we'll announce the top five nominees in the Singing News Fan Awards.
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0: My Feet Touch the Streets of Gold, the Lefevre Quartet, and that is one of the songs nominated for Song of the Year. And we'll share the others throughout the program today. The Singing News Fan Awards happens every year during the National Quartet Convention. This year, the event will happen on Wednesday, September 30th. There are 21 different categories that have been narrowed down to the top five nominees, sometimes six in case of a tie. We'll go through these categories today, so let's get started. In the category of Favorite Quartet, the nominees are Gold City, The Guardians, The Inspirations, who were the winners last year, the Mark Trammell Quartet, and the Triumphant Quartet. All great quartets, as you know. And we'll play them all today. Here are The Guardians right now with their new single, I Know You.
1: I know me. I could miss the mark 1,000 times.

Know You. That's the Guardians Quartet. As we name the top favorites, the next category is the favorite duet. And the nominees are Austin and Ethan Wisnett, Jeff and Sherry Easter, who won the award in 2025, Jim and Melissa Brady, Josh and Ashley Franks, and Reggie and Lady Love Smith. All of those nominees are husband and wife, except for these two brothers. Here's Austin and Ethan Wisnett with the victory side.

0: The victory side, that's Austin and Ethan Wisnant. More of the nominees for the Singing News Fan Awards are coming up. Next, we'll hear the favorites when it comes to mixed groups, trios, and soloists.
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0: Hello, friend, and welcome back. Really no featured group on our program today. We're simply sharing the list of top five nominees for the Singing News Fan Awards. In the favorite mixed group category, the nominees are the Chuck Wagon Gang, the Collingsworth Family, the Isaacs, Karen Peck and New River, and the Mylon Hayes Family. Sharing another one of the songs nominated for Song of the Year, Karen Peck Gooch talks about the song, I Speak Jesus.
6: We are faced with situations that are completely out of our control, but we just speak Jesus over those circumstances. And I love, my favorite part is where it says, I speak Jesus over my family. And that's important because I believe that as parents and as grandparents, we can stand together and really just declare Jesus over our children and our grandchildren. And so I really believe this song is, I think it's going to be around for years to come.
0: That's Karen Peck Gooch, and here's Karen Peck in New River with I Speak.

0: Jesus, Karen Peck, and New River with one of our top five nominated songs of the year. The top soloist category is filled with some great names. Jonathan Wilburn, Joseph Habedank, who won last year, Lauren Talley, Michael Booth, and Scotty Inman. Tough to pick one out of that great group of people. Another one of the top five song nominees is by Scotty Inman, a song called Motel Bible.
1: We take for granted the book in the drawer in the motel rooms, but that book has changed so many lives. The Bible has changed so many lives, and I thank God for the Gideons who place it there.
0: That's Scotty Inman, and here he is with Motel Bible.

Hotel Bible, that's Scotty Inman, one of the top nominated songs of the year. There are 21 categories to cover, so moving along, the nominees in the favorite trio category are the Booth Brothers, Brian Free and Assurance, Greater Vision, the winner from 2025, Hoppers, first time to be nominated in the trio category, and Peach Goldman. All great trios. Here's the category winner from last year, Greater Vision, for All He's Done.

0: always done. That's Greater Vision. We're enjoying the nominees for the Singing News Fan Awards that will be presented September 30th at the National Quartet Convention. More to come in a moment. Coming up, the favorite young artist, the favorite soprano, and favorite tenor.
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0: Welcome back. We're reviewing the list of the top five nominees in the Singing News Fan Awards. I'm so thankful for the young people entering gospel music. Every year, the Singing News Magazine honors a young person. This year, the nominees are Caden Howell from the Down East Boys, Christopher Taylor from Ernie Haas and Signature Sound, Elijah Moore from Jeff Tolbert and Primitive Road, Isaac Moore of the Inspirations, and Kennedy Hayes of the Mylon Hayes family. With another one of our songs nominated for Song of the Year, here are the Inspirations. You'll hear Isaac Moore on this one. Up above the world so high.

0: up above the world so high, the inspirations. The favorite soprano nominees are Karen Peck Gooch from Karen Peck and New River, the winner from last year. Kennedy Hayes of the Mylan Hayes family. Kim Hopper from the Hoppers. Rebecca Shields from the Rogers family. And Sonia Isaacs-Urey of the Isaacs. All terrific and talented ladies.
1: This is Ella Louise Johnson, and I listen to the Gospel Grace on WENM 107.9. And I would like to hear Kim Hopper. One of her latest songs would be What a Friend We Have in Jesus. And I just love that song. And she does a tremendous job on it.
0: Thank you, Mr. Johnson. Here's Kim Hopper with What a Friend We Have in Jesus.

What a friend we have in Jesus. That's Kim Hopper. The Favorite Tenor Award has to be one of the most competitive groups. Here are the list of nominees. Brian Free from Brian Free Insurance. Chris Allman of Greater Vision. Chris Jenkins from Gold City. David Sutton of the Triumphant Quartet. And Isaac Moore of the Inspirations, the winner from 2025. Isn't that a great group? They all deserve a trophy. David Sutton is featured on this Triumphant Quartet song, God is Listening. You've hit your-

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1: I grew up in a normal home in a normal town. 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
0: Hello, friend, and welcome back. We have our Southern Gospel headlines for the week coming up in just a few. Right now, the top five nominees for favorite lead in the Singing News Fan Awards. They are Bill Shivers of Brian Free and Assurance, Josh Feimster from Gold City, Rodney Griffin from Greater Vision, Roland Kesterson of The Inspirations, and Sean Barber of the Triumphant Quartet. All great lead singers. Brian Free and Assurance is just out with a new song that I'm thrilled to debut today. It features the nominated Bill Shivers. It's called Cling to It.

0: to it. That's Brian Free and Assurance. And now for our Southern Gospel headlines of the week. Steve Warren, longtime tenor for the Masters Five and J.D. Sumner and the Stamps, passed away on May 26th in Houston, Texas. Steve sang tenor with the Royals in the early 1970s and with Masters Five for 2 years during the 1980s. He also sang with J.D. Sumner and the Stamps in 1988 and 89, and again in 91 and 92. He was with the Statesmen briefly in 1994 and with the Blackwood Brothers briefly during that same year. In December of 1994, he started working as Wayne Newton's pianist and was often featured as a soloist during Newton's performances. In 1997, Steve Warren returned to the Blackwood Brothers to sing tenor. He remained with that group until Cecil Blackwood passed away in 2000. After his stint with the Blackwoods, Warren released several recordings billed as Steve Warren, The Voice. In 2009, he became the lead singer for Ed Crawford and the Mystery Men Quartet. He also performed with such groups as the Blackwood Quartet, Men of Music, and the Plainsmen. Please pray for his wife Shirley and his family during this time of loss. Abraham Productions is gearing up for the 40 days and nights of gospel music at the Ark Encounter and Creation Museum. Ray Flynn of Abraham Productions brings us details.
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0: 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Only one entry per household, please. The winner will be announced the last weekend of June on the Gospel Greats, and we will contact the winner. And those are the Southern Gospel headlines for the week. We're back to the Singing News Fan Awards Top 5 ballot. In the category of favorite band, the nominees are the Gaither Vocal Band, the Isaacs, Jeff Tolbert and Primitive Road, who won last year, Joseph Habedank's band, and the Kingdom Heirs. As we mentioned, the winner from last year was Jeff Tolbert and Primitive Road, and you'll hear the band and some really good harmony vocals on this song. There's no

There's no better time than now. That's Jeff Tolbert and Primitive Road. That'll wrap things up for Hour 1. Coming up in Hour 2, we'll continue our journey through the Top 5 nominee ballot. Stay with us. I'm Rodney Baucom, and you're listening to The Gospel Greats.

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2: 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I'm Rodney Bonkerman. 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

0: And then the Tribute Quartet kicking off Hour 2. We're running through the nomination list for the Singing News Fan Awards coming up on September 30th. The Fan Awards have been a fixture since 1970, honoring the singers, songwriters, and musicians that make Southern Gospel. The top five have just been named, and the voting will begin in the July edition of the Singing News Magazine. The nominees for the Favorite Baritone are Clayton Inman from the Trumpet Quartet, Josh Singletary from Tribute, Luke Vaught of the Inspirations, who won the award last year, Mark Trammell from the Mark Trammell Quartet, and Mike Lefevre from the Lefevre Quartet. As I mentioned, Luke Vaught of the Inspirations won the award last year, but the dominant multi-decade winner of this category has been Mark Trammell. Mark reminds us that the baritone part is often an overlooked part.
1: I sing the baritone part. I don't sing lead and I don't sing tenor. I sing baritone. I have been given the task of trying to make other people sound better by doing whatever I do.
0: That's Mark Trammell, and here's the Mark Trammell Quartet with Too Much to Gain to Lose.

0: to gain, to lose. That's the Mark Trammell Quartet. If you look at the list of nominees for Songwriter of the Year, you'll see some very talented names. The top five nominees are John Darren Rousey, Joseph Habedank, Karen Peck Gooch, Rodney Griffin, and Ronnie Henson. I would encourage you to look at the liner notes of some of the incredible songs that you most enjoy listening to, and you'll see these names over and over again. The winner from 2025, Rodney Griffin, has received the award an unprecedented 26 times. He talks about one of his favorites.
1: I think a lot of times, and Chris will tell you this as a writer, sometimes you write a song that you know there'll only be a certain part of the audience that can really relate to that. But Faces hits everybody. If you're saved and you're doing anything for the Lord, if you're parking cars, changing diapers in the nursery, preaching, singing, inviting people to church, mowing the grass at church, whatever you're doing, the lowliest place that you can do service for God, where nobody knows what's going on, just you and the Lord, your prayer closet, whatever you're doing for the Lord, this song seems to encourage that person.
0: That's Rodney Griffin, and here's Greater Vision with Faces.
2: I dreamed my life was done.

faces, that's greater vision. In a Gospel Greats poll, we asked fans what quartet part was their favorite, and the winner was overwhelmingly the bass singer. The top five nominees in the Singing News Fan Awards are Eric Bennett from the Trumpet Quartet, Jeff Chapman from Gold City, Pat Barker from the Guardians, Will Lane from the Mark Trammell Quartet, and Wyatt Austin of the Inspirations. Wyatt won the award in 2025. They're all great bass singers. Here's the Gold City bass singer Jeff Chapman with a song that rose to the top of the charts.

0: Rise up. That's Gold City. We're enjoying the nominees for the various categories at the Singing News Fan Awards. Coming up next, the favorite album, the favorite alto, and we'll wrap up our list of favorite songs when the Gospel Greats continues.
1: After I graduated from high school, I attended a two-year college that never talked about God or Jesus. I wish there was one in my state where I grew up so that I could have received a quality education and hear more about God. Here in Soldotna, Alaska, there is for you a two-year college that is Christian, something that I wish I could have experienced when I was a graduate. Alaska Christian College was created for you, and over 850 students from Western Alaska and other places have walked through our doors. You can be one of those students starting this fall by going online and filling out an application. I'm Dr. Keith Hamilton, president of ACC, and I hope to see you here very soon.
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0: Welcome back. 21 different categories of nominees, and we've got them all today on the Gospel Greats. The top five nominees in the favorite album category are Forever by the Tribute Quartet, Go Out to the Program by Greater Vision, Good Answers from Karen Peck and New River, Up Above the World So High, The Inspirations, and Where Healing Happens, The Guardians. From the Guardians album comes our final Song of the Year nominee also. That Somebody Was Me. Pat Barker talks about the song.
3: So when I first joined the Guardians, I would share my testimony of, as a seven-year-old boy raised in church and was told if I would just pray this prayer, then I was going to go to heaven, everything was going to be fine. And so I did, and I was baptized and joined the church. And when I got into college and got away from the church, I start realizing, wait a minute, that just saying this, repeat after me, that's not what it takes. It takes giving your life over, confess with your mouth, believe in your heart, believe on the Lord Jesus Christ. The Bible has all of these things in it. It doesn't have repeat after me. That's the one thing not in there. So I took a nose dive spiritually. My life had hit absolute rock bottom. And I would share that testimony of God's redeeming grace and love, His mercy pulling me in, drawing me in, and saving me. And I would share that testimony. And John decided to take that testimony and put it into a song. And I was thrilled when I heard it.
0: That's Pat Barker. And here are the Guardians with That Somebody Was Me.

That somebody was me, the Guardians with the final Song of the Year nominee. The favorite alto award over the past two decades has been dominated by Connie Hopper, who everyone adored. But since her retirement, others have started to receive recognition. The 2026 nominees are Hannah Shields of the Rogers Family, Carly Hopper of the Hoppers, Libby Perry Stuffel from the Perrys, Sherry Easter from Jeff and Sherry Easter, who won last year, and Wendy Hayes of the Mylon Hayes Family. All terrific and deserving of a win. But since we mentioned Connie Hopper, wouldn't you love to hear I've Come Too Far? Here are the Hoppers.

0: Hi, I'm Connie of the Hoppers.
1: The Hoppers with I've Come Too Far. The Singing News Fan Awards mostly recognizes singing, but we'd all be singing a cappella if it weren't for the wonderful musicians in the industry. The nominees for Favorite Musician are Gerald Wolfe from Greater Vision, Gordon Mote, Josh Singletary of the Tribute Quartet, Kim Collingsworth of the Collingsworth Family, and Luke Vaught of the Inspirations, who won last year. All incredible musicians. Josh Singletary of the Tribute Quartet has some difficulty naming his piano project.
2: I just wanted it to encapsulate what it was. So I texted Gerald Wolfe. I said, hey, here's my dilemma. What do you think? He goes, let me think about it. Grand. And I went, grand, that's it. I owe you a steak. Or two, or three. Thank you, love you. Grand it is.
1: That's Josh Singletary, and here he is with a grand and inspirational piece. My Tribute.

0: have you. That's Josh Singletary. More of the top five nominee categories are on the way. Coming up, the Media Awards nominees and the new artist of the year when the Gospel Greats continues.
1: We're a team that plays together. Listen, the winning will take care of itself. We just have to get everyone involved.
2: In interscholastic sports, we celebrate what makes every one of us unique. 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This message presented by the ASAA and the Alaska Interscholastic Athletic Administrators Association.
0: Welcome back. We're announcing the top nominees in the 21 different categories of the Singing News Fan Awards. The nominees in the Radio DJ Award are Dan Bell from WJBZ, Dave Compton from WPET, Dave Taylor from KWFC, Dwayne Guerin from KKBL, who won last year, Lottie Squires of WCKB, and Tom Rusk from WGOG. We salute all these fine radio DJs and the work they do to share the gospel. Here's Joseph Habedank with Sometimes It's the Radio.

Sometimes it's the radio. That's Joseph Habedank. On the radio, we've had the opportunity to enjoy some new artists that have entered the genre. The nominees in the new artist category are The Kragans, Peach Goldman, The Right Road Quartet, The Rogers Family, Tate Emmons, and The Promise. Some very talented groups in this category.

0: The Rogers family, he keeps right on blessing me. Coming up, we'll name the nominees for the Artist of the Year and enjoy a song from last year's winner.
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0: Welcome back. We're announcing the top nominees in the 21 different categories of the Singing News Fan Awards. The nominees in the Radio DJ Award are Dan Bell from WJBZ, Dave Compton from WPET, Dave Taylor from KWFC, Dwayne Guerin from KKBL, who won last year, Lottie Squires at WCKB, and Tom Rusk from WGOG. We salute all these fine radio DJs and the work they do to share the gospel. Here's Joseph Habedank with Sometimes It's the Radio.

Sometimes it's the radio. That's Joseph Habedank. On the radio, we've had the opportunity to enjoy some new artists that have entered the genre. The nominees in the new artist category are The Kragans, Peach Goldman, The Right Road Quartet, The Rogers Family, Tate Emmons, and The Promise. Some very talented groups in this category. Here's the newest from The Rogers Family from their album, Let's Sing a Song About Jesus. He keeps right on blessing me.

The Rogers family, he keeps right on blessing me. Coming up, we'll name the nominees for the Artist of the Year and enjoy a song from last year's winner.

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2: Hi, hi, hello, and welcome once again to Bill Gaither's Homecoming Radio, where the music touches the soul, and friends are here to celebrate the best news ever delivered, the gospel. We've got the music, we've got the friends, and by the way, it's an all-star cast like Kevin Williams, okay. Buddy Green,
3: oh, yeah.
2: Gordon Moat, Lauren Talley,
4: that's me,
2: Tori Taff, our soft feminine side.
5: Oh, that's me. Hey,
2: and,
5: you guys.
2: And Bill Gaither, where you said it, Bill. Today we've gathered with our hearts fully alive in the spirit with a high Jesus per minute quota of hope coming your way.
1: That's right. And my guests today are energized and they're already warmed up. The Goodmans, Janet Paschal, and the Homecoming Friends. Hey, it's going to be good.
6: Bill, I'm so glad you're nearly conscious today. We are going to start the program with our Homecoming Friends, leaning on the everlasting arms.

0: I was there.
1: Oh, yeah, buddy. That's awesome. Leaning on the everlasting arms. You got the homecoming group backing you up there. That had a little soul on it.
2: We were having fun, Gordon.
1: Yeah, man. That was awesome.
3: Now that was a harmonica solo, basically.
1: Right. I mean, I didn't mean to get in on that, but it was just hard.
4: He's still harping on that.
1: Yeah.
4: Oh. Yeah. This is going to be a fun day.
3: Yeah.
4: Bill, you got a public service announcement for us here? I bet you do.
3: Yes, I do.
2: I wish you could see this right now.
4: Yeah, it's not pretty.
2: Why do you ever take those glasses off, Bill?
3: Because I can't see with them on or off.
1: I have the same issue. I feel his pain.
3: Okay, ready? And this is your gentle reminder that one time in the Bible, Elijah was like, God, I'm so mad. I want to die. So God said, here's some food. Why don't you just take a nap? So Elijah slept, ate, and decided things weren't so bad. Never underestimate the spiritual power of a nap and a sack.
5: And some food.
6: Hey, yeah, man.
2: That's like, now that's a word. Everything I ever needed in life, I learned before the age of 5.
1: You know, Dr. Stanley used to say, halt. If you're hungry, angry, right? You remember that?
7: Yep, lonely.
1: Yeah, or tired.
7: There you go.
1: Yeah. Don't make any decisions.
3: Yeah.
1: Halt.
8: From Shine, the darker the night, the brighter the light. Here's Bill and the Gaither Vocal Band.

0: Well, well, we have searched high and low.
1: High and low.
0: Front to back, start to finish.
1: There we go.
0: And
2: things
0: why?
2: Are picking up.
0: We've been looking all around to find that perfect word that we could give to you to learn and use. So here we go. It's the word of the day. Yeah. You ready? Implacable.
3: Implacable.
4: Okay. I know somebody who has
5: a $10 word.
4: Is that word?
2: Okay. Implacable. Let me clue you in here. 78 miles southeast of Portland lies the beautiful town of Implacable, Oregon. It's the home of the annual celebration of the invention of the telephone and a popular vegetable. The Alexander Graham Bell Pepper Festival.
4: Oh, wow.
6: Hell there for you. Every November.
2: Now, this is not to be confused with the annual Jalapeno Festival.
6: That's jalapeno. The J's are pronounced like H's. It's jalapeno.
2: This is not to be confused with the annual Jalapeno Festival.
4: Yes, yes. Oh,
2: held each hoon and hulai.
1: Okay, well, no.
2: An A for execution,
1: yeah,
2: though, right?
1: Yeah, absolutely. You cannot fault your execution.
4: No, you can't.
1: Implacable actually means not capable of being placable, not capable of being appeased, significantly changed, or mitigated.
7: Like when Bill asked you for a favor.
1: Exactly. Here it is in a sentence. We watched a movie whose antagonist was the typical evil, implacable villain. Does that make sense? Does that make any sense to you at all?
7: Yeah.
4: I don't like it, but.
8: And here is the homecoming gang doing I'll Have a New Life.

0: for all of us struggling to lose weight. We'll have a new body. Praise the Lord.
1: Praise the Lord.
0: We'll have a new body.
1: Yes, we will.
0: Preach it.
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7: 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Hope you're enjoying yourselves. Hope you're enjoying the show. Buddy, it's always good to be with you. It's been a minute since you and I've gotten to hang out together.
8: It has been a while. It's great being with you today, too, Gordon.
7: I love your stories. I love that harmonica. I just love sitting around the table with all these good friends. And I'm glad Bill invited us all to the party. It's been a fun show.
8: I know. I wonder how far down the list we were.
7: I'm pretty sure I wasn't one of the first to be invited because I can't read.
9: Neither can Bill.
7: Y'all got these scripts, so I'm pretty sure they expected someone else. But anyway, I'm glad to be here. You know, this is a great song we're about to play.
8: Oh, yeah.
7: Greater Vision. And Rodney Griffin is such a great songwriter. These guys have incredible harmonies. Here's John and Rodney, and of course, Chris Allman's going to take the lead. This is a song they sang at Dr. Charles Stanley's homegoing celebration service. Wonderful song for all he's done. Here's Greater Vision on Homecoming Radio. Every-

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1: Time now for this wonderful moment where we remind ourselves to throw our heart wide open and
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3: Nicole writes, "Today my husband had his first job interview after being out of work for nearly 5 years after a workplace accident. The interview was quite a distance away, so we sourced his route and timing and he set out. Brisbane's weather is foul right now, extreme temperatures, and he was walking from the train station to the office. A mother and daughter pulled up and said they would like to drive him. They explained they had experienced a loss today, and they wanted to pay it forward in tribute of that person's life. To the two angels near Northgate Station who picked up my husband and shared your story, thank you. We will continue to pay it forward."
4: That is great.
5: Strong, yeah.

more than just a song. It's a way to live. And when you live with that kind of attitude and heart, growing old is not that bad. And I'm here to give a testimony to that. I've tried to be that kind of person. But you look back over your life and say, the meaningful times of my life is when I found ways to give it away. Mm-hmm. Down to the River to Pray. You saw it in the movie, but we love to sing it with the homecoming folks.

Kevin Williams here. We're glad you've joined us for some good conversation, lots of laughs, and the greatest gospel music from our homecoming friends.

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1: Wow. Awesome.
0: And it's amazing. Marshall started it, and Angie sang the second verse. And then Jason said, I'd like to get in.
2: Get a bit of speech of that.
0: I'd like to have some of that. Yeah. And for you who are just listening on radio, which would be a lot of folks. But
3: since this is a radio show.
4: Yeah. As opposed to those who are watching on radio.
0: Yeah. Yeah. But the last line that was said, they were doing a dueling banjo kind of a thing. on next. And so at the end, Jason said, you finish it.
2: Yeah.
0: That's one of those moments. You cannot program. It wasn't written down. It just happened.
5: Hey, and here's a promise you can hold on to. If an egg is broken by outside force, life ends. If broken by inside force, life begins. Great things always begin from the inside.
0: Yes!
1: Out. That's good.
0: Yes! Hi, I'm Bill Gaither. 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
1: And I'm sitting next to Lauren, but I would have had this song play whether you were sitting here or not. This is The Tallies with High and Lifted Up.

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3: Bev from Arizona wrote the sweetest note. My husband and I were faithful listeners to Homecoming Radio. We sang many of your songs in our church, both as solos and duets. In fact, we were such fans that we would plan our time to run errands so that we would be in the car while you were on Sirius Radio in the mornings here in Arizona.
4: As she continues on, he and I were married 58 years when he passed away recently. Most things became annoying noise for him in the last weeks of his life, except for the Gaither Vocal Band and the Booth Brothers.
3: Wow.
4: Even when he could no longer speak, he could gesture to the laptop where I had his favorite music. And it was comforting for all of us to be together at home and share the love of God and the peace that your music brings.
5: And Bev finishes it up by saying, I was actually afraid that after Gary left this earthly home, I might have a hard time listening to those songs again. I thought it might bring back the memory of his final days. However, ends up, it was more of a comfort, and it took me through the days when I felt lost. To sing of God's love and feel that strength from music, it was powerful. So thank you for touching so many lives by sharing your faith and gifts around the world. May God continue to bless you in ways you may not even expect.
6: Well, and that's why we do it. The biggest comment that we've gotten down through the years about music is this. Thank you for your music. It got us through a difficult time.
4: Yeah.
6: And maybe Andre said it best, through it all, we've learned to trust. Here is a favorite of the vocal band, clear back to the Terry Franklin days.

0: 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There is a river, the Gaither Vocal Band.
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1: We're out of time. 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

0: Ranger Bill, warrior of the woodland, struggling against extreme odds, traveling dangerous trails, fighting the many enemies of nature. This is the job of the guardian of the forest, Ranger Bill. Pouring rain, freezing cold, blistering heat, snow, floods, bears, rattlesnakes, mountain lions. Yes, all this in exchange for the satisfaction and pride of a job well done.
1: You know, when I think of the story for today, I have to chuckle some because of the consternation that was caused at Blue Lake early this year, or I should say early this summer. It was just as the tourist season was getting into full swing. Now, Blue Lake is located high up in the mountain country, and it's real cool and comfortable up there when everywhere else people are sweltering. Well, you've no doubt heard tell of yarns about monsters being in lakes and oceans. And I wonder if the folks at Blue Lake didn't begin to think that this was true after several peculiar happenings took place. Let's call this story The Clown of Blue Lake. During the day, motorboats ply the lake for pleasure riding and towing water skiers. But in the early morning and late evening hours, the fishermen take over and try to land the big ones. Let's join a couple of the boys as they row quietly along the lake to their fishing spot.
2: Well, Gus, this is the time of the year I've looked forward to each month since last summer.
3: Yeah, sure is, Amos. Good to leave those hot city offices and come here to God's country and live. Mm. Just think, 3 whole weeks of this wonderful place.
2: Yeah. Buy any new lures this year?
3: Huh? Oh, no. Hard enough carrying all the gear and gadgets I've got now.
2: The strength of your bag decides the limit of the size of your pack.
3: Sure does, Amos. Of course, my wife has something to say about that, too.
2: I know what you mean.
3: Say, we're almost at our spot.
2: Oh, all right. It's a perfect night for drifting, and we'll drop anchor as soon as we begin to get strikes.
3: I hope we can get some big ones like we did last year.
4: Amos, I got a strike.
2: Oh, play him easy. Oh, we're doing great tonight.
3: Yeah. There he is. Look at the size of him.
2: That's a fine catch. Here's the net.
3: Good. Okay. Pull up that stringer, Amos.
2: Right away. Man, but you've caught a beauty. Hey, something's robbed our stringer.
3: It has. Hey, let's see that.
2: Look at this one.
3: I'll say somebody's robbed our stringer. And we had a prize catch, too.
2: Let's head back to the lodge with this one, so at least we'll have one fish to show for an evening.

0: So a lot of the men are having trouble with having their stringers robbed, eh, Pop?
1: Yeah, they sure are, Amos. There's been a lot of complaining, and some of the men are getting mighty hot-tempered about it.
2: Well, can't this culprit be caught?
1: Maybe it could. We knew where it was.
2: Pop, you've been around Blue Lake a long time. What do you think this thing is, huh?
1: I don't rightly know, Gus. Don't rightly know. It could be a large water snake, or maybe an otter. Or it might be a large pike. Then again, it might not be any one of them there critters.
2: You sound pretty mysterious about this whole thing, Pop.
1: Maybe them old tales about monsters and lakes ain't so far-fetched after all.

0: A beautiful 300-yard drive, Rick, straight as an arrow.
1: Ah, thanks, Hank. It's about time I got one.
0: Now I'll see what I can do to get across the creek and not in it. Oh, I knew that was a bum one. I felt the club turn in my hand.
1: It isn't too far in the rough. I'll help you look for it.
0: Thanks. Let's go.
1: Is this where your ball went into the rough?
0: Yeah, this looks good. Let's use an iron to poke around in the underbrush.
1: Yeah, I know what you mean. I don't want some rattler to latch onto my hand or get too close to my legs.
0: Right. I'll start through here.
1: I'll stay abreast of you. Ball shouldn't be too hard to find.
0: I hope not. I'd hate to lose that $2 ball.
1: Oh, there it is.
0: Where?
1: Under that scrub pine. Way under.
0: I'll have to stretch, so I'll poke... Yeah!
1: What's the matter?
0: Get out of here, quick!
1: What's the matter with you? Hey, say, where's your club?
0: That's what's the matter with me. Something grabbed my iron right out of my hand.
1: Is that why you yelled?
0: Sure, wouldn't you?
1: Well, I guess I'd been running long before you did. Was it powerful?
0: I'll say it was. Boy, what a scare it gave me.
1: Yeah, I can imagine. Well, what do we do now?
0: I'm going back to the lodge and get Ben Stout down here with a rifle and find out what's in that scrub growth over there.
1: Okay. So I'd better stay here and warn the rest of the golfers to stay out of that rough. You boys stay behind me, because if I have to shoot fast, I don't want one of you in the way.
0: Don't worry, Ben. I don't want a 30-30 through my head. I might not live to tell about it, and I've got enough holes in my head already.
1: You're in a better mood now, aren't you, Hank, now that you're over your first fright?
0: Yeah, but I'd sure like to know what's in there. Besides, it's my club and ball, and I want them back. Let's go, Ben.
1: You said it. And now, don't crowd me. I don't want anybody getting hurt.

0: A little to the right, Ben.
1: Okay, you just keep directing me. Right straight ahead. That scrub pine about 50 feet in front of you. All right. Now, you fellas, give me room. I'm a good shot, but I'm not a sharpshooter. Give me room and don't crowd in. And we better take it slow. I see the club and ball.
0: You do? Good.
1: And now you fellas keep a sharp eye while I poke around here a bit.
2: Be careful it doesn't grab your rifle.
1: If it does, it'll let go quick enough, all right. I'll give it a 30-30 right in the teeth. Now give me room now. Don't crowd me here. Well, I guess whatever it was isn't here now. It's safe to pick up your club and ball, Hank.
0: Well, at last. It took a long time, but it was worth... Wow, look at this club!
1: What's the matter with it?
0: What's the matter with it? Take a look at the iron.
1: The iron's bent. Well, I've never seen anything like this in the 20 years I've owned High Ridge Lodge. Well, even a bear trap couldn't do that to a club head.
2: But now I know why you yelled so loud. You had a good reason. Whatever snatched that out of your hand sure had power.
0: Had power? You mean has power, because we don't know what it is.

0: Junior, how many times do I have to tell you not to lean over the edge of the pier like that?
1: I'm watching the fish, Mother.
0: I thought you were trying to catch fish, not watch them. Now be careful, do you hear?
1: Yes'm, I hear.
0: I don't know what comes over children these days. They just don't seem to hear worth a hoot.
1: Mother!
0: Junior!
2: I'll get him!
0: Oh, please don't let him drown! Is he all right?
2: He's all right, ma'am. I'll bring him into the ladder.
0: Oh, thank you. Junior, are you all right?
1: Sure, Mom. I'm okay. Yeah, but I didn't fall in. I was pulled.
0: Pulled? Young man, I should whip you for lying, but I'm too happy to have you safe to punish you now.
1: I'm not lying, Mother. Honest.
0: Well, we'll talk about that later.
3: May I butt into this family squabble?
0: Oh, I'm sorry. I almost forgot to thank you for saving my son. Thank you very much for your help.
3: That's quite all right, ma'am. I don't think the boy's lying about being pulled into the water.
0: You think he was actually pulled into the water?
3: Yes, ma'am, I do.
0: Well, did you see it happen?
3: No, but if you look at the end of his fishing line, you'll notice it has been bitten and torn off.
0: Why, land sakes, you're right. The hook and the bait is gone. What could have done it?
3: I don't know. But that'd been awful strong because it's very heavy line. More like kind used for deep sea fishing.
1: It is. My grandpa gave it to me. He used to be a deep sea fisher.
3: That's what I thought. I wouldn't let the boy near the water until this monster is caught or destroyed.
0: Do you mean that it's dangerous to swim in Blue Lake?
3: Oh, I wouldn't say that, ma'am, but I wouldn't want to take the chance.
0: Well, what can we do about it?
3: I'd report this to the rangers if I were you, ma'am, right away.
0: Well, we certainly shall. And if they won't do anything about it, well, then we'll pack up and leave for another resort where it's safe for children to be near the water.
4: You want to see me, Pop?
5: Yep, I sure do, Benjamin. You'd better put your thinking cap on and do something quick about this monster. Well, maybe we should say about the environment in the lake that's causing all this ruckus.
4: The folks are beginning to talk, huh?
5: They ain't only talking, but they're setting their minds to action.
4: Oh, what kind of action?
5: Well, they're going to pack up and move right sudden-like unless you do something about this.
4: I was afraid of that. Well, what do you think I should do?
5: Why, I'd call in the rangers so quick it'd make your head swim.
4: I thought of doing that, but then, again, I thought... Yeah, they might think I was crazy.
5: You take a tip from me and call Bill Jefferson. He ain't never laughed at anybody calling for help yet, and I know Bill, he ain't about to start.

0: Ranger Headquarters.
1: Stumpy, this is Ben Stout. How are you?
0: Well, I'm fits a fiddle. How's yourself?
1: Well, not so good right now. I've got problems.
0: Oh? Big or little?
1: Big. And I'd like you fellas to help me.
0: Well, sure, Ben. We'd be glad to.
1: Well, that's fine. Is Bill there?
0: No, but he'll be here inside an hour, and we'll come out to see you.
1: Well, thanks, old-timer. I'll be waiting for you. Bye.
0: So long, young feller. Maybe I'm wrong, but I think this one's going to be a corker.
2: Yeah, that's the whole story up to date, Bill.
3: Well, this is turning into a first-class mystery, Ben.
2: Yeah, you said it. And it's going to be an expensive one, too, for me, if these folks start leaving because they're afraid of the lake and what's in it.
0: Yeah, you're right, young feller. It could be bad for you, all right. What are we going to do about it, Bill?
3: Well, the first thing I'd like to do is carefully go over what's happened and see if we can gather some common facts.
2: Well, that sounds like a good idea. You mind if I noise it around that you fellas are hot on the job?
3: No, of course not, Ben. Go right ahead. Perhaps it'll stem the panic and your paying guests will stay until this is over. And then they can enjoy their vacation.
2: No, thanks. I'll spread the word around right away.
3: Okay, and we'll get busy talking to the folks involved in this and take a look around. Let's go.

0: Look, here's the spot. It was right about here where we noticed the fish were gone from the stringer.
1: How do you know? Did you mark an X on the side of the boat?
2: I didn't think the old-timer could let that one go by.
0: It's all right, Stumpy. Thing is, I marked the location by landmarks on the opposite shores. That's how I know we're close to the general area.
1: Well, I don't see any footprints in the water to tell us what kind of a varmint it was that swiped the fish.
2: You see, he's hopeless when he gets like this. No cure for it, you know.
3: So I understand. Too bad. He's such a nice fellow, too.
1: Now, see here, you young whippersnappers. I never did see the sense in coming out here in a boat anyhow. What's it gonna tell you?
0: Well, he's got a point there, all right, don't you think, Amos?
3: Yeah, he sure has, Gus. I thought it might help to return to the scene of the crime and reenact the whole thing.
0: Mm-hmm.
2: Well, unless I'm sadly mistaken, this is about the same general area the rest of the fishermen complained of about losing their catch off the stringer.
1: Hey, now that rings a bell, Sonny. I think you're right.
3: Maybe you've got something there.
2: I don't know yet, Amos, but I'm sure going to make a long mental note of it. Let's go.

0: Be careful, Bill. Stumpy, the thing might still be in here.
1: Oh, don't you fret none about that, sonny. Old Betsy here will take care of anything, big or small, in short order.
2: Yeah, the old-timer's a dead shot. Where's the scrub pine under which you found your iron club and the ball, Hank?
0: Right ahead, Bill.
2: Mm-hmm.
0: I guess there isn't much to see.
2: Well, one can never tell. Let's look around, Stumpy.
1: Yeah, that's what I was figuring on doing.
3: See anything yet?
2: Oh, a few things.
1: Look here, Bill. Go in that way, toward the creek.
2: Mm-hmm. The creek runs into the lake, and the golf course is between the place where the fellas usually fish and the swimming pier where the boy was pulled into the water.
1: We're getting a pattern, young feller.
2: Yeah, and how?
0: Well, what's the good word, fellas? Is it a dinosaur?
1: Nope, nor a walrus, neither. He's just the clown of Blue Lake.
2: We've got some ideas about the troublemaker, but we'd like to check out a few more details before we commit ourselves. Let's go back to the lodge.
4: Are you real rangers?
2: We sure are, Junior. Genuine and real.
4: Boy, wait till I tell the gang back home that I talked to real forest rangers.
5: Junior, don't be taking up these gentlemen's time with so much foolish talk. Well, they've more important things to do.
2: Not right now, we haven't, ma'am. Your son is very important to us.
4: Boy, oh boy! Did you hear that, Mother?
5: Yes, I heard the ranger.
1: Now, suppose you tell us how you got pulled into the drink. I mean, the lake.
4: Well, I was sitting here with my pole, fishing, and all of a sudden there was a big yank on the line, and I was in the lake.
1: Have you got the pole and line here?
4: Sure. I saved it special when I heard you was coming. This is it.
2: Mm-hmm. The line's been cut, all right. Junior, did you notice anything special in the water just before you were pulled off the pier?
4: No, sir. Not a thing. Mm-hmm.
2: Well, thanks very much for your help, son. Goodbye, ma'am.
5: Goodbye. And I certainly hope you catch whatever you're looking for so that the lake will be safe again.
2: And so do we hope we can catch it. Thanks again. Goodbye.
1: Are you thinking what I'm thinking, sonny?
2: I guess I am, Stumpy. The culprit can be only one thing. Let's go back to the lodge and talk with Ben about it.
0: It's awful nice of you to come and tell the folks what you found out, Bill. It'll help me, too.
2: Well, I'm glad to do it. Perhaps we better get started, huh?
0: Yes, of course. Please, quiet down, folks. I'm sure most of you know our chief forest ranger, Bill Jefferson, by sight, if not personally. He'd like to talk to you for a while. Bill?
2: Thank you, Ben. Well, folks, Stumpy and I have carefully gone over this scary mystery plaguing Blue Lake, and we've come up with the fact that the culprit involved is a turtle.
6: A turtle?
7: What kind of a turtle, and how big?
2: A snapping turtle, Hank. And he's a whopper. Maybe two or 2.5 feet across.
7: Oh. How about that? Sounds logical, and by the dent in my five iron, I'd say you hit the nail on the head.
0: Could a snapping turtle be that powerful?
2: Yes, he could. This one's a big fellow. Old as the hills, and he's got a pair of jaws that could take a man's hand off without any trouble.
8: Well, I know you're right, Bill, but what are you going to do about it?
0: That's the same question that I had in mind. Turtle is dangerous, almost like having an alligator around.
2: Well, Stumpy and I are going to trap the old boy and pack him out of here, lock, stock, and barrel. Well, now that you know what the danger is, I'm sure you'll all rest easier. We'll have the rascal in short order because we know pretty well where he goes and comes.
9: Hey, Bill, why not shoot this turtle and be done with it? He's dangerous anyhow.
2: Well, Gus, our job is to help all forest life, above water and under the water. You know, the Lord created all living things and put them here for a purpose. We may have to kill the turtle, but only as a last resort. But I feel quite sure that we can capture him all right and move him to some uninhabited area where he can live out his natural life.
0: Now, that'll be fine, Bill. I don't care what you do, just as long as you get results.
1: Oh, Bill, get results, all right, Ben. You folks just bide your time another day or two, and we'll have old Moss back on his way. Bill, I think we'd do better carrying a big soup kettle out here and putting the old Moss back right into it. Grab him by the tail and kerplunk.
2: I'll admit that he's wearing my patience pretty thin, too, old friend, but we've got to try our best to give him a break.
1: Three times now in a day and a half he's given us a slip. I'm getting tired of it.
2: No, he's a sly old rascal, all right. We'll get him yet.
1: That's what they all say, but they never have.
2: Patience, old friend. Patience.
1: Never had to wait this long for a bowl of soup in my life.

0: There he is, Bill. Right close to that log.
1: Yeah, I see him. I've got the net already. Now let the canoe glide over to him. And I'll slip the net right under him. So when he dives, he'll go into the net.
0: Okay. Look at the size of him, would you? Like a big rock. I must have eyes in the back of his head. How do you know he was right behind him? We didn't make a sound.
1: I don't know, old-timer. Perhaps he's got built-in radar.
0: Yeah, he must have. Probably read one of them there do-it-yourself books.
1: You might be right, you know. Well, let's go back to the pier and take a break, huh? Perhaps we can think of some more foolproof way to snare him next time.
2: I'm sorry you fellas had such a bad time of it. But that old fox must know all the tricks of the trade on how to live to be 500 years old.
1: I'll say he knows them. I guess the only thing left to do is shoot the poor fella.
2: Well, not really.
1: Yeah. Can't afford to monkey around with him any longer. First thing we know, he'll bite off some child's fingers or hand. Get old Betsy, Stumpy, and we'll push off in the canoe.
0: Yep. That's about the only answer, I guess. We've tried all the baits and traps we know exist for this sort of thing.
2: You know, I kind of feel sorry he has to go this way. There's something fine and majestic about a turtle his age. I don't mean to go poetic, but I sort of gotten attached to him. Although I wouldn't want to try to pat his head.
1: I understand, Ben. We feel the same way.
0: Yep. And I'll get old Betsy out of the car and be back in a minute or two.
3: Say, have you noticed that both drifting, Amos?
4: Yeah, I thought we were changing position.
3: Look, the anchor rope's loose. We must have lost it.
4: Lost it, nothing. Look what's hanging on the end, that crazy old turtle.
3: Never mind the turtle. We'd better get this motor going. We're drifting faster. We could go over the dam, maybe.
4: Oh, don't worry. I wish we'd brought an oar. At least I'd get the pleasure of trying to give that turtle a bang on the head.
3: Oh, come on.
4: No, I do wish we'd brought our oars.
3: Oh. Maybe I'd better yell. Hey, there's Bill Jefferson on the shore. Hey, Bill! Ben! We need some help! Hey, Bill! Ben!
2: Hey, look over there close to the dam.
1: Hmm? Great Scott, those men can't get their motor going.
2: And they're being sucked right toward the gate.
1: Stumpy, we'll run along the shore to the gate. There isn't time for anything else. We'll try to pull them out of the boat before it goes through the gate. Come on. There's a small catwalk over the top of the sluice gate. We'll lay on that, and we'll have to be able to grab them as they go by in the boat and swing them up to safety.
0: Yeah, I hope so. We ain't gonna have much time to do any planning.
1: Right. Give it all you got. We'll make it just in the nick of time.
3: Keep trying, Amos. Maybe it'll start yet.
4: Ah.
5: Get ready to lock arms, fellows.
3: Oh, forget the motor, Amos. We're getting closer to the dam.
0: Ready to jump?
4: Don't miss.
5: Here we go.
0: Hey, Bill! Look what's holding on to the end of the anchor line!
5: It's old Mossback. He's going over the gates and down the other side. He isn't strong enough to buck the current.
2: Bill, Stumpy, I want to thank you for getting rid of old Mossback.
1: We didn't get rid of him, Ben. He got rid of himself.
2: Oh, now you know that ain't so. You fellas were breathing down the back of his neck all the time.
0: Yep, we sure were, young feller. The clown of Blue Lake out-clowned himself. Now he's taking a fast trip down the river, and he won't be back for a long time, if ever.

0: Well, how'd you like that for a change? We don't often battle turtles, much less run them out of town. But that's the way things go sometimes. However, I'm glad we didn't have to shoot the old veteran of Blue Lake just because he was getting ornery and full of tricks. Well, see you next week for more adventure with...
1: Ranger!

0: Howdy, this is Stumpy Jenkins, Ranger Bill's old sidekick, as I guess you all know. Just adding a little extra word of thanks for getting yourself in on the program today. Always glad to have you along. And I hope you invite your friends, too, for we sure got lots of adventures to tell you about. And we don't want you to miss any of them. So you make sure to be there by your radio every week. Don't lose out on our next story.
1: Can you pass the ketchup, honey?
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1: So, Amber, what happened at school today?
3: Nothing.
1: Really?
2: But having regular dinner together gives kids a better chance to thrive.
1: Anybody act stuck up today? Kind of like this ketchup?
3: Yeah, Chloe is. She says that I'm taking sides with Jordan and Zoe. Here, Dad, let me get that.
2: Family dinner is just one way to help your family thrive. 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

And this is Sacred Classical Hour right here on KICY AM 850, and you are listening to The People That Walked in Darkness. That was a performance by Classical Heritage and a composition by George Frederick Handel. And that was his part one of Messiah. It comes from the text read in the book of Isaiah chapter 9 verse 2. Which reads, "The people that walked in darkness have seen a great light." The content or context of this in his oratorio, The Messiah, was to reflect the prophecy of a coming Savior who will bring light and hope to people living in spiritual darkness. I'm thrilled that you tuned in to Sacred Classical Hour. I hope everyone is having a wonderful morning this Sunday. And as we move on to our next piece this morning, we'll be listening to John Rutter, the composer, British composer, born in 1945. He was a student at the Highgate School, where he sang choir and developed a lifelong love for choral music. And he's best known for his sacred choral music, including some requiems and Christmas music. You'll be listening to his Cantus Alleluia, and it's a performance by the Choir of King College, Cambridge. This is a beautiful, reflective work that uses just one word, Alleluia.

And that was Adoremus Te, a duet from Vivaldi's Gloria, a performance by the Gnome Community Chorus. During the first Sunday of Advent, in 1731, a German composer, famous for his late Baroque period music, composed a piece and titled it Soar Joyfully Aloft to the Stars. And that is the beginning chorus, the opening chorus to this piece. And that composer was Johann Sebastian Bach. And he was a very popular composer during the time, rising in his fame and creating his musical style that would end up influencing so many composers after his time. This piece is significant because Bach uses an ascending melody and layered vocal entries to represent the idea of rising towards the heavens. Unlike many of his other cantatas, it combines chorals with his instruments and creates a unique structure. And the work also demonstrates Bach's skill at adapting earlier compositions into a newer sacred setting, making it an important example of both his creativity and mastery of musical expression. You'll be listening to that piece after Dreamweaver Epilogue by Norwegian composer Jela Ola. And after that, you'll be listening to this piece. It will be performed by the Monte Verde Choir by Johann Sebastian Bach. It will be Soar Joyfully Aloft to the Stars.

Did you know that 3 children die each day from abuse or neglect in the United States? For abused and neglected children, the physical scars may one day heal, but the emotional bruises can last a lifetime. For information on how you can help prevent child abuse and neglect, call 1-800-CHILDREN. That's 1-800-CHILDREN. This is a public service announcement from Cowherick Children and Family Services and your local radio station, KICY.

And that was Agnus Dei from Durafle's Requiem. The Westminster Cathedral Choir performed that. And before that, you were listening to The Spheres by Norwegian composer Olai Jalo. Now, during the time of the Reformation, Martin Luther was trying to turn certain Latin hymns into more understandable hymns for common people. And obviously, during his time, many people were not fluent in Latin. So in 1524, Martin Luther wrote the German text to a hymn. This hymn translates into English as Savior of the Nations Come. And he did this in an effort to make it more accessible, worship music more accessible

to ordinary people. And before the Reformation, much of the church music and liturgy was only in Latin, which many worshipers could not understand, and Luther believed that congregations should be able to participate directly in worship. And this piece is significant because it became one of the most important Advent hymns in the Lutheran tradition. And it's sung in churches throughout Germany and later inspired many composers, including Johann Sebastian Bach, who wrote a melody to this piece. In fact, this next piece you'll be listening to is, in fact, that piece that Johann Sebastian Bach wrote the melody to, taking Luther's text and putting it to music. And so you'll be hearing the Herowitz choir performing this piece by Johann Sebastian Bach, and the texts were translated from Latin by Martin Luther.

0: 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She nearly lost her husband this year to a stroke. 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The prayers of family, friends, and even strangers gave her courage, serenity, and strength.
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2: Here's Western Alaska's weather forecast from KICY AM 815. For Eastern Norton Sound and the Nulato Hills, including Stebbins and Shaktulik. For today, partly sunny skies with highs in the lower to mid-50s and southwest winds 5 to 15 miles per hour. Then for tonight, mostly cloudy skies with a chance of showers and a chance of snow showers after midnight. The lows will be in the mid to lower 40s, with southwest winds 5 to 15 miles per hour. For St. Lawrence Island, including Gamble and Savunga, for today, mostly cloudy skies this morning, then becoming partly sunny with highs in the mid-40s to lower 50s, and southwest winds 5 to 15 miles per hour. Then for tonight, mostly cloudy skies with a chance of showers, and a slight chance of snow showers after midnight, with lows in the lower 30s, and northwest winds 5 to 15 miles per hour, becoming northeast 10 to 20 miles per hour after midnight. For the Bering Strait coast, including Tin City and Shishmaref, for today, cloudy skies with areas of fog in the morning, and a chance of showers and a slight chance of snow showers in the afternoon. The highs will be in the upper 30s, with southwest winds 10 to 20 miles per hour, becoming northwest late in the afternoon. And for tonight, cloudy skies with a chance of showers and snow showers in the evening, then a slight chance of showers and snow showers after midnight, with lows around 30 degrees and north winds 15 to 25 miles per hour. For the lower Yukon Delta, including Amonok and Hooper Bay, for today, partly sunny skies in the morning, then becoming mostly sunny with highs in the upper 40s to lower 50s and northwest winds around 10 miles per hour. Then for tonight, mostly cloudy skies with a chance of showers after midnight. The lows will be in the upper 30s with west winds to 10 miles per hour. For the lower Yukon River, including Russian Mission and Marshall, for today, sunny skies with highs in the lower to mid-60s, and northwest winds 5 to 15 miles per hour. Then for tonight, partly cloudy skies with a slight chance of showers after midnight, with lows in the upper 30s to lower 40s, and west winds 5 to 15 miles per hour. For the Kuskokwim Delta, including Nipaskiak and Hooper Bay, for today, mostly sunny skies with highs in the lower 50s to mid-60s, and northwest winds 15 miles per hour. Then for tonight, mostly clear skies with lows in the upper 30s to mid-40s and northwest winds to 15 miles per hour. And for the southern Seward Peninsula coast, including Nome and White Mountain, for today, partly sunny skies this morning becoming mostly cloudy with highs in the lower 50s and west winds 5 to 15 miles per hour. Then for tonight, mostly cloudy skies, with a slight chance of showers and snow showers after midnight, with lows in the mid to upper 30s and west winds around 15 miles per hour, becoming northwest 5 to 15 miles per hour after midnight. That's Western Alaska's weather forecast from KICY AM 850.

0: Naaman was a rich Syrian army commander who was plagued with leprosy. He wanted healing and thought his possessions could buy it, but it was not to be. The prophet Elisha showed him his real disease was pride. Only God could heal that. Today we meet Naaman, a man whose identity trap was seeking security through possessions. The story is in 2 Kings 5. Stay with us. From Chicago, this is the Moody Church Hour, a weekly broadcast of worship and teaching with Pastor Philip Miller. Today, the seventh in a series of messages about identity traps. Our Bible character to learn from will be Naaman, a man who sought security through possessions. Here now is Pastor Philip, along with worship leader Tim Stafford and executive pastor Bill Birchie.
1: Hey everybody, welcome to the Moody Church. We're so grateful that you've joined us today as we consider a story from the Old Testament about Naaman, the Syrian general who had leprosy, and he tried to buy his way into the good graces of God, and he's going to learn today that his real security lies in the treasure of who God is, and that can only come by grace. And that's a lesson we all need to learn. So let's bow our heads and pray as we begin today. Let's pray and ask the Lord to be our teacher. Heavenly Father, we are here gathered to learn from you where our true identity lies as children of God. Help us to find our deepest soul level security, not in the things we have or the things that we own that could maybe set us apart in life, but to fall on your grace and find a better, deeper security in you and you alone. Help us today to learn to rest in you. We pray this in Jesus' name. Amen.

Amen. Let's pray. Father, you will indeed hold us fast in all circumstances. And as we have sung together this morning, you have freed us from our sin. We know the penalty of sin, the power of sin. One day in your presence, the very presence of sin, we will be separated from eternally because of the work of your Son, Jesus Christ. And we exalt him this morning and we pray in his name. Amen. Amen. Please be seated.

Aren't you grateful for the amazing grace of our God? Yeah, let's praise Him. Let's praise Him. Amen. Welcome back to Identity Traps, 9 ways we lose ourselves and how Jesus makes us whole. We're working our way through the various ways that we can build our identities apart from God. That all of us have these deep identity needs for significance, security, and satisfaction that were meant to be met in our relationship with God as our Father and we as His beloved children. But our sin has estranged us from God, and so we tend to live like orphans in this universe. We seek to build identities on anything other than God. We look elsewhere. We look to people and power and possessions. And in the last few weeks, we've been focused in on the security cluster in our little scheme here. We can look for security through people like Esther, or we can look for security through power like Gideon, or as we're going to see today, we can look for security through possessions like a guy named Naaman. Naaman's identity trap was looking for security through possessions. We're going to follow along with this guy, Naaman, as he discovers a new and better identity as a child of God. So let me take you back in time. This is after the days of Abraham, after Moses, after Gideon, after even King David. We come to the days of what is called the divided kingdom. Israel went through like a civil war and split into the northern kingdom, which created a new capital in Samaria. It was called Israel, the kingdom of Israel. And in the south, you have the kingdom of Judah, which retained Jerusalem as its capital. And during these days of the divided kingdom, God raised up a number of prophets to speak His word to His people. And one of those was a guy named Elisha. Elisha was the apprentice of another prophet named Elijah. Don't get those two confused. But Elisha's ministry took place from about 892 to 832 BC. Okay, so give or take 3,000 years ago. And it was somewhere in the middle of Elisha's ministry that Naaman, the fellow we're going to look at today, shows up. He's a Syrian general, and his name is Naaman. We find his story in 2 Kings chapter 5. And if you'll open your Bibles there this morning, that's where we'll be, 2 Kings chapter 5. You'll find today's reading on page 311 in the Pew Bible there, 311. And we're going to see three things this morning: Naaman's hardship, Naaman's humbling, and Naaman's healing. Hardship, humbling, and healing. That's our roadmap for this morning. Let's bow our heads, let's pray. Let's ask the Lord to be our teacher as we dive in. Father, teach us the power of Your cleansing work in our lives, of Your cleansing grace. Father, free us from looking to our possessions to keep us safe in this world. Teach us where true security lies in the grace that You provide. We pray this in Jesus' name. Amen. Amen. So first of all, Naaman's hardship. Naaman's hardship. 2 Kings chapter 5, verse 1. Naaman, commander of the army of the king of Syria, was a great man with his master and in high favor, because by him the Lord had given victory to Syria. He was a mighty man of valor, but he was a leper. Just pause for a moment. Naaman. Naaman, actually, if you were to pronounce his name correctly, it's Naaman. Can you say that? Naaman. Naaman, yeah. I grew up in Sunday school learning it as Naaman, and I can't break the habit, so we're going to call him Naaman, all right? There's no way I'm getting that right all the way through this message, all right? So Naaman. His name means gracious, gracious. He was the commander of the Syrian army. He was obviously great, high favor with his king. The king in reference here would have been Ben-Hadad II, who was the king of Aram, which is known today as Syria. He was also known to history as Adad-Idri,
for you history buffs. He was a war hero. By his hand, the Lord gave victory to Syria. Josephus and the Jewish Targums both record that the archer who flung an arrow that ended up piercing the rebellious King Ahab and killing him, ultimately, as Elijah had foretold, was none other than this man, Naaman. Okay? This is Naaman. So he's a military war hero. He's mighty and valiant. He's powerful. He's well-connected. He's affluent. He's wealthy. You'd be able to spot this guy anywhere with his military regalia, with all his decorations and medals, flanked by his officers, an entourage of strength and valor wherever he went. You could point him out. Naaman had everything you could ever want in life, everything you could possibly want in life, except for one thing, his health. The one thing he couldn't gain, he couldn't possess, was his health. He's a leper. Now, the word for leper here is the generic word for deforming and contagious skin diseases. So it may be leprosy proper that he has here, but actually likely not. It's more like a psoriasis or open sores or something like that. But he's got a skin problem. And the point is that even though Naaman had secured everything he could ever want in life, he possessed military might and therefore secured his command over the army. He possessed cunning insights and secured a seat in the king's inner council. He possessed immense wealth, securing his place in society. So Naaman possesses all of this, and yet he's unable to secure himself against this great vulnerability. The one thing he cannot possess, he cannot secure, is his health. His health. So Naaman's got the world at his fingertips, but those fingertips are covered with leprosy. And as they say, if you haven't got your health, you haven't got anything. And so this is the plot. Okay? 2 Kings chapter 5, let's look at verse 2. Now the Syrians, on one of their raids, had carried off a little girl from the land of Israel. And she worked in the service of Naaman's wife. She said to her mistress, "Would that my lord were with the prophet who is in Samaria. He would cure him of his leprosy." Now just pause for a moment. I find this remarkable, amazing. This little Israelite girl who has been enslaved and hauled off against her will to a foreign land as a victim of these wars, could have been very angry, could have been very bitter, very vindictive, couldn't she? And yet, she is seeking her master's good here, which is amazing. What amazing grace. I wonder where that came from in her heart. We don't know the story. But she mentions to Naaman's wife that there's a prophet in Samaria, unnamed here, but who can heal. So the slave girl tells Naaman's wife. Naaman's wife tells Naaman. And then Naaman, verse 4. So Naaman went in and told his lord. This is the king. "Thus and so spoke the girl from the land of Israel. And the king of Syria said, 'Go now, and I will send a letter to the king of Israel.' So he went, taking with him 10 talents of silver, 6,000 shekels of gold, and 10 changes of clothing. And he brought the letter to the king of Israel, which read, 'When this letter reaches you, know that I have sent you Naaman, my servant, that you may cure him of his leprosy.'" So here we have Ben-Hadad II sending Naaman to the king of Israel, who was at this time Joram. Joram was the son of King Ahab, who was pierced by the arrow, okay? And he assumes, the king of Syria assumes, that the prophet, healer, must be in the service of King Joram in Samaria, the capital. And there was a peace treaty between Syria and Israel at that time, as Israel was a kind of vassal state under paying tribute to Syria. And so Ben-Hadad II here is calling in a favor of his vassal, king, with this letter. He goes, "Listen, I need you to do me a favor. I'm sending you Naaman, my servant, that you may cure him of his leprosy." And then Naaman brings with him all this extensive wealth, 10 talents
of silver, 6,000 shekels of gold, 10 changes of clothing, like bolts of cloth that could be cut into different outfits. Scholars try to estimate the value of these things. Here's the reason why you can't do a one-to-one, by the way, with ancient weights and measures and values. It's all about purchasing power, and we have limited information about how all of that worked, okay? But this is probably something in the neighborhood of about $1 million, okay? So the goal here, what Naaman's intention is he's going to come and he's going to present this gift in exchange for his healing. That's his plan. Okay? And so let's just back up for a second. I think at this point we have enough to sort of sketch out Naaman's identity trap here. And I think we are seeing that Naaman is seeking security through his possessions. He's seeking security through possessions. And Naaman is trying to secure his own healing here with a gift. He's trying to secure himself against disease in life with his money, with his wealth, with his largesse. He's trying to buy his way into health and wholeness, which is a kind of orphan instinct, you see. He believes he has to fend for himself in the universe, that there's no one else looking out for him, and so it's up to him to secure his own life and future. And, you know, we really can't blame him. It's the only life he really knows. And it's so easy to fall into a trap like this of looking for security in our possessions, to live as if our money will keep us safe, or our jobs will secure our futures, or our 401k will protect us, or that the insurance we buy will safeguard everything. And of course, all those things are good and responsible things to do and to have as far as they go. But they're lousy places to put your ultimate security because they're inherently unstable things. You know this, right? There's things like thieves and inflation and war and recessions and fraud and market collapses and crashes and bankruptcies and all of this. We cannot eliminate vulnerability, can we? And so if we find our ultimate security in the treasures of earth, we will always be dogged by insecurity. Do you see that? If you find your security in the treasures of earth, you'll always be dogged by insecurity. Because nowhere on earth is truly safe. Not in the end. And Naaman experiences that kind of insecurity, when his health scare here rocks his world. And all he knows to do is to throw money at it. It's always worked for him, but this time is different. He will not be able to fund his way out of this problem. So that's Naaman's hardship. Now let's look at his humbling. Naaman's humbling. 2 Kings 5:7. And when the king of Israel read the letter, he tore his clothes and said, "Am I God to kill and make alive that this man sends word to me to cure a man of his leprosy? Only consider and see how he's seeking a quarrel with me." So King Joram, who is unnamed here because he's not the main focus of the story, reads the letter and he thinks, this must be a trap. It must be a trap. And just think of how this was for King Joram. The military hero who killed his father waltzes in with a military entourage and a letter from the foreign king overlord who is asking for a healing. He's not really asking for a healing. He's demanding a healing, right? And when King Joram is unable to heal this man, Naaman, he's going to accuse him of holding out, right? And that's going to be an excuse to kill him, just like he killed his father. And so Joram tears his clothes because he feels there's nothing to do. It's a trap, right? It's a trap, right? So, Star Wars reference. All right. 2 Kings 5:8. So when Elisha, the man of God, heard that the king of Israel had torn his clothes, he sent to the king saying, "Why have you torn your clothes? Let him come to me. Come now to me, that he may know that there is a prophet in Israel." Verse 9, so Naaman came with his horses and chariots and stood at the door of Elisha's house. So here Naaman comes, he rides up in his military formation, horses and chariots, a parade of magnificence,
hauling all of this wealth with him, expecting a red carpet welcome for the great prophet of God who has summoned him, beckoned him to come. Verse 10, and Elisha sent a messenger to him. He doesn't go himself, surprise, saying, go and wash in the Jordan 7 times, and your flesh shall be restored, and you shall be clean. So Naaman, what you really need is a good bath. You know, why don't you go wash up in the river 7 times just to be sure, and you'll be clean. This is not what Naaman's expecting. This is not how he's used to be treated. Naaman is a great man who has come at great distance with great wealth and a great problem. The least Elisha can do is meet him face to face and investigate the severity of his illness and perform some wondrous, miraculous healing. This great man deserves a great healing, don't you think? But this is an insult. This is an insult to suggest that what he needs is a bath, as if his problem is a lack of hygiene. He's adding insult to injury. Verse 11. But Naaman was angry and went away, saying, behold, I thought that he would surely come out to me and stand and call on the name of the Lord his God and wave his hand over the place and cure the leper. Are not Abana and Pharpar, the rivers of Damascus, better than all the waters of Israel? Could I not wash in them and be clean? So he turned and walked away in a rage. So here Naaman is. He's come in all his military regalia with royal letters in hand, wealth beyond measure, and none of it is getting him anywhere. None of it matters. All his possessions are coming up short. His wealth turns out to be worthless because Naaman wanted something money couldn't buy. And to his dismay, Naaman's possessions cannot secure his health. Naaman's possessions cannot secure his health. And not only that, Naaman's pride is wounded, isn't it? I didn't come all this way to bathe in some crummy little river. I've got great rivers where I come from. Bathe 7 times in the river. Like, I'm going to take off my military garb, all my regalia, leave all this wealth in the wagon, and stand naked in the water like a child that needs a bath from mommy. No way. No way. That's beneath me. I'm not doing that. You see, Naaman's illness ran more than skin deep. On the outside, he was a leper. But inside, a far deadlier disease had taken hold. His heart was infected with pride. Naaman had found a way to get everything he wanted in life, and it made him arrogant and entitled. And now he thinks he can buy his way into the blessings of God. But God cannot be bribed, can he? His gifts do not come to the proud and the entitled, but to the humble and the contrite of heart. So Naaman came in search of healing, but what he didn't realize was that his need for healing ran far deeper than he knew. And God so loved Naaman that he will move now to heal Naaman, not just in his body, but in his soul. Let's look at Naaman's healing now. Verse 13. But his servants came near and said to him, my father, it is a great word the prophet has spoken to you. Will you not do it? Has he actually said to you, wash and be clean? I just pause here for a moment. The servant's question here is almost impossible to translate well into English. But let me give you the logic of it and a little paraphrase, okay? What he's saying is, my father, you wanted some great prophetic word. You wanted some grand healing gesture. If the prophet had asked you to do something heroic, wouldn't you have done it? What if what he has asked you, wash and be clean, does actually heal you? Is that not a great word after all?
My Father, you came all this way in search of healing. Will you not do this simple thing and wash? See, Naaman is faced with a choice here. He can hold on to his pride and ride off in a huff and remember.

Jordan, according to the word of the man of God. And his flesh was restored like the flesh of a little child, and he was clean. See, Naaman's healing came through humility, didn't it? In losing his pride, he gained purity. In contrition, he was cleansed. When Naaman stood naked before God, vulnerable, exposed, without all his adornments and wealth and privilege and accomplishments, everything he possessed, when he laid it all down, went into the water with empty hands, with nothing to his name, it was then that the Lord God healed him and made him whole. And notice, the inner healing actually preceded the outer healing. His pride died when he, in faith, entered into the waters and let go of everything else to grab a hold of the promise of God. And it is only after that that his healing showed up on the outside. What began in his soul was then mirrored in his body. And Naaman is reborn. As he comes out of the waters, he is reborn. Verse 15, then he returned to the man of God, and he and all his company, and he came and stood before him. And he said, behold, I know that there is no God in all the earth but in Israel. So accept now a present from your servant. But he, Elisha, this is Elisha, said, as the Lord lives before whom I stand, I will receive none. And he urged him to take it, but he refused. Now, this is a bold statement of faith from this Syrian commander. Behold, I know that there is no God in all the earth but in Israel. Isn't that amazing? Such faith. And yet, Naaman again here tries to leverage his wealth, doesn't he? Elisha will not receive this gift. Why? Well, it's not just that Elisha is above a bribe, although that's true. Elisha is attentive to what the Lord is doing in Naaman's soul. How Naaman's tendency is to find his security through possessions. And Elisha discerns that in this gift, Naaman is once again trying to use his possessions to secure himself. If Elisha accepts this gift in exchange for the healing, Naaman will think he's even the scales, won't he? I got a healing, but I gave you a gift. So Naaman wants a transaction, not grace. He's trusting in his wealth to secure himself in life. But Elisha knows this is not how God works. This is not the lesson that God is teaching. God is no one's debtor, and you cannot buy your way into the blessings of God. They can only be received by grace through faith in the promise of God. Grace is a free gift, freely offered, freely received. And so Elisha refuses the gift. We're not turning this into a transaction. And Naaman finds security as he learns to receive grace with open hands. You see that? It was grace that slew his pride and awakened his trust in the promise of God. It was grace that met him and washed him when he was helpless in the river in childlike faith. It was grace that healed him and gave him new life. And it is in that same grace that Naaman must now learn how to live. In childlike faith, all the days of his life, that he is secure forever in the love of the Lord God. This is what he must learn. You see, the man whose name means gracious is finally learning what grace is all about. When it comes to God, friends, we bring nothing but our dirty hands to him. And he cleanses us and fills them up with his abundant gifts of grace. This is our God. And Naaman finally gets it. He finally gets it. That's why he asks for yet another gift, another grace, more grace
Verse 17, then Naaman said, "If not, please let there be given to your servant two mules."

0: abodes of earth. For from now on, your servant will not offer burnt offering or sacrifice to any god but the Lord. I want two wagon loads of dirt, Israel topsoil. I want to bring it back to my homeland. I'm going to dump it there. I'm going to build an altar so I can worship the one true God, worship him all the days of my life, the God who has healed me. Naaman, like most of the people in the ancient world, believed that the gods were regional, that they were geographically tethered and bound. And so Naaman wants to worship the one true God. He has no concept of how that could take place in Syria. So this is his strategy. He has been healed by God, but he has a lot to learn about God, the Lord of the nations. Amen? But we're watching the fruit of his conversion. He has a desire to worship God, who has healed him by grace. As he thinks about his homeland, though, Naaman realizes that his personal conversion is going to cause him some professional awkwardness. Verse 18, "In this matter, may the Lord pardon your servant. When my master goes into the house of Rimmon to worship there," this is the storm god of Syria, "to worship there leaning on my arm, and I bow myself in the house of Rimmon. When I bow myself in the house of Rimmon, the Lord pardon your servant in this matter." And Elisha said to him, "Go in peace." So Ben-Hadad is a worshiper of Rimmon. And in Naaman's official duties, he's going to have to go into the temple. He's going to have to bow at the side of the king when the king bows. And he says, "May the Lord pardon me when I do this." It's not exactly the most courageous act of faithfulness you can ever imagine. But remember, Naaman's a man in process, isn't he? He's only been a worshiper of the true God for like a few minutes, right? So let's give him a little bit of grace, which is what Elisha does. He says, "Go in peace." Peace, shalom. This is the Jewish greeting for fellow Jews. Shalom. This is amazing that he would use this here. "Go in the peace of the covenant-keeping God, my brother." This is astonishing. The Syrian enemy whose arrow had slain the previous king is now welcomed as a child of the covenant, secure forever in the love of God by grace through faith in the promise of Yahweh. Amazing. Friends, do you realize you're going to see Naaman in glory? Not because of his great possessions that secured his place in heaven, but because our great God secured Naaman forever when in grace he took possession of him, of himself, in love for all eternity. At the end of the day, it didn't matter how much Naaman possessed. His war medals, his bank accounts, all his acquired assets. It didn't matter what possessions he held. What mattered was who was holding on to him, who possessed him. Because ultimate security, friends, comes by the grace of our Father. Amen? Ultimate security comes by the grace of our Father. In Hebrews 13, verses 5 and 6, there's a fascinating passage. It reads like this: "Keep your life free from the love of money, and be content with what you have. For he has said, 'I will never leave you nor forsake you.' So we can confidently say, 'The Lord is my helper. I will not fear. What can men do to me?'" Do you follow the logic of these verses? It's fascinating. Keep your life free from the love of money. Okay, we get that. And be content with what you have. Okay, that makes sense so far. For, here's the reason. He, the Lord, has said, "I will never leave you nor forsake you." What does that have to do with money? It feels like a hard shift, change of topics, doesn't it? It's not. It's not. He just said, be content with what you have. What is it that you have that is worthy of the contentment of your life? You have the Lord God himself, who will never leave you, who will never forsake you, who has washed you clean. by the blood of Jesus Christ, who gave up all the possessions of glory in order to take possession of you forever. You are secure in the Lord God in a way that your money can never give you. Inflation will never devalue the everlasting love of your God. Thieves will never break in and steal the gracious protection of your Savior. Recessions can never diminish the undying love and care of your Father. Bankruptcies cannot touch the glories that He is keeping in heaven for you. So we can confidently say, the Lord is my helper. I will not fear. What can man do to me? You see that? Friends, our ultimate security comes by the grace of our Father. We can't earn it. We don't deserve it. But thank God we belong to Jesus Christ now and all the days of our lives and then forevermore. To be possessed by Jesus is better than all the possessions of this earth. To be secure in Him is, in the end, the only security that matters. Friends, where else can you find security like this? As Jesus says, blessed are the poor in spirit, for theirs is the kingdom of God. Amen? Amen. Amen. Let's pray. Father, we thank you that in Jesus Christ we are safe and secure now and forever. That all the stuff of this earth, all of our money and savings and insurance and safety nets and security systems and all the ways we try to protect ourselves, which have their place, we thank you that ultimately there's a deeper, better, more secure safety in the universe that is found in you and you alone. That in love you have made us for yourself. You sent Jesus to die for us, to redeem us with his blood. That on the cross, when he was pierced, from his side flowed a flood of blood and water. And that cleansing flood has washed us white as snow. And our souls are forever kept for you. We thank you that Jesus not only saves us and made it possible to bring us close to you, but that he sent the Holy Spirit to live in us, to seal us forever, secure in your love, and that one day you will bring us home to glory, and we will be our true selves, children of God in glory forever. We thank you that we are as safe in glory as Jesus is, for he is in us and we are in him by grace through faith in the promise of God. And so we cling to you as you cling to us. Hold us, we pray, for Jesus' sake. Amen. In our benediction today, I'd like to just read these verses from the book of Jude, which is only one chapter, verses 24 and 25. These are some of my favorite verses in the whole Bible. Now unto him who is able to keep you from stumbling and to present you blameless before the presence of his glory with great joy, to the only God, our Savior, through Jesus Christ, our Lord, be glory, majesty, dominion, and authority before all time, now, and forevermore. And everybody said, amen, amen. Because of God's grace, we are loved more than we know. So now, let's go and be the church. Have a great Sunday.
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Here's Western Alaska's weather forecast from KICY AM 850. For Eastern Norton Sound and the Nulato Hills, including Stebbins and Shaktulik. For today, partly sunny skies with highs in the lower to mid-50s and southwest winds 5 to 15 miles per hour. Then for tonight, mostly cloudy skies with a chance of showers and a chance of snow showers after midnight. The lows will be in the mid to lower 40s with southwest winds 5 to 15 miles per hour. For St. Lawrence Island, including Gamble and Savunga, for today, mostly cloudy skies this morning, then becoming partly sunny with highs in the mid-40s to lower 50s and southwest winds 5 to 15 miles per hour. Then for tonight, mostly cloudy skies with a chance of showers and a slight chance of snow showers after midnight with lows in the lower 30s and northwest winds 5 to 15 miles per hour, becoming northeast 10 to 20 miles per hour after midnight. For the Bering Strait coast, including Tin City and Shishmaref, for today, cloudy skies with areas of fog in the morning and a chance of showers and a slight chance of snow showers in the afternoon. The highs will be in the upper 30s with southwest winds 10 to 20 miles per hour, becoming northwest late in the afternoon. And for tonight, cloudy skies with a chance of showers and snow showers in the evening, then a slight chance of showers and snow showers after midnight, with lows around 30 degrees and north winds 15 to 25 miles per hour. For the lower Yukon Delta, including Amonic and Hooper Bay, for today partly sunny skies in the morning, then becoming mostly sunny with highs in the upper 40s to lower 50s, and northwest winds around 10 miles per hour. Then for tonight, mostly cloudy skies with a chance of showers after midnight. The lows will be in the upper 30s with west winds to 10 miles per hour. For the lower Yukon River, including Russian Mission and Marshall, for today, sunny skies with highs in the lower to mid 60s and northwest winds 5 to 15 miles per hour. Then for tonight, partly cloudy skies with a slight chance of showers after midnight, with lows in the upper 30s to lower 40s, and west winds 5 to 15 miles per hour. For the Kuskokwim Delta, including Nepasquiak and Hooper Bay, for today, mostly sunny skies with highs in the lower 50s to mid 60s, and northwest winds 15 miles per hour. Then for tonight, mostly clear skies with lows in the upper 30s to mid 40s and northwest winds to 15 miles per hour. And for the southern Seward Peninsula coast, including Nome and White Mountain, for today, partly sunny skies this morning becoming mostly cloudy with highs in the lower 50s and west winds 5 to 15 miles per hour. Then for tonight, mostly cloudy skies with a slight chance of showers and snow showers after midnight, with lows in the mid to upper 30s and west winds around 15 miles per hour, becoming northwest 5 to 15 miles per hour after midnight. That's Western Alaska's weather forecast from KICY AM 850.

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Here's Western Alaska's weather forecast from KICY AM 815. For Eastern Norton Sound and the Nulato Hills, including Stebbins and Shaktulik. For today, partly sunny skies with highs in the lower to mid 50s and southwest winds 5 to 15 miles per hour. Then for tonight, mostly cloudy skies with a chance of showers and a chance of snow showers after midnight. The lows will be in the mid to lower 40s with southwest winds 5 to 15 miles per hour. For St. Lawrence Island, including Gamble and Savunga, for today, mostly cloudy skies this morning, then becoming partly sunny with highs in the mid 40s to lower 50s and southwest winds 5 to 15 miles per hour. Then for tonight, mostly cloudy skies with a chance of showers and a slight chance of snow showers after midnight with lows in the lower 30s and northwest winds 5 to 15 miles per hour, becoming northeast 10 to 20 miles per hour after midnight. For the Bering Strait coast, including Tin City and Shishmaref, for today, cloudy skies with areas of fog in the morning and a chance of showers and a slight chance of snow showers in the afternoon. The highs will be in the upper 30s with southwest winds 10 to 20 miles per hour, becoming northwest late in the afternoon. And for tonight, cloudy skies with a chance of showers and snow showers in the evening, then a slight chance of showers and snow showers after midnight with lows around 30 degrees and north winds 15 to 25 miles per hour. For the lower Yukon Delta, including Amonic and Hooper Bay, for today, partly sunny skies in the morning, then becoming mostly sunny with highs in the upper 40s to lower 50s and northwest winds around 10 miles per hour. Then for tonight, mostly cloudy skies with a chance of showers after midnight. The lows will be in the upper 30s with west winds to 10 miles per hour. For the lower Yukon River, including Russian Mission and Marshall, for today, sunny skies with highs in the lower to mid 60s and northwest winds 5 to 15 miles per hour. Then for tonight, partly cloudy skies with a slight chance of showers after midnight, with lows in the upper 30s to

0: becoming mostly cloudy with highs in the lower 50s and west winds 5 to 15 miles per hour. Then for tonight, mostly cloudy skies with a slight chance of showers and snow showers after midnight, with lows in the mid to upper 30s and west winds around 15 miles per hour, becoming northwest 5 to 15 miles per hour after midnight. That's Western Alaska's weather forecast from KICY AM 850.
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2: This is the Alaska Department of Fish and Game with a Yukon River subsistence fishing schedule recorded Tuesday, June 2nd. This year, the Chinook and summer chum salmon runs are forecasted to be well below average and unable to provide any surplus for harvest. Subsistence fishing closures will start based on historic Chinook salmon run timing. In the coastal district from Nauskanot Peninsula north to Point Romanoff and District 1, including the communities of Chivac, Hooper Bay, Scammon Bay, Black River, Nunamequa, Alakanuk, Imanuk, and Kotlik, Chinook and chum subsistence fishing is closed. Gillnets larger than 4 inches and fish wheels are not allowed. Gillnets of 4-inch or smaller mesh may be used to target other species, but are restricted to 60 feet or less in length and must be operated as a set net near shore. Selective gear types including dip nets, beach seines, and hook and line may be used to target non-salmon, as well as pink and sockeye salmon. However, Chinook and chum salmon must be released alive. In District 2, including Mountain Village, Pitka's Point, St. Mary's, Pilot Station, and Marshall, subsistence fishing is currently open 24 hours per day, 7 days per week, with 7.5-inch or smaller mesh gill nets. All fish caught may be retained. Effective 8 p.m. Wednesday, June 3rd, Chinook and chum salmon subsistence fishing will close. Gillnets larger than 4-inch and fish wheels are not allowed. Gillnets of 4-inch or smaller mesh may be used to target other species, but are restricted to 60 feet or less in length and must be operated as a set net near shore. Selective gear types including dip nets, beach seines, and hook and line may be used to target non-salmon, as well as pink and sockeye salmon. However, Chinook and chum salmon must be released alive. In District 3, including Russian Mission and Holy Cross, subsistence fishing is currently open 24 hours per day, 7 days per week, with 7.5-inch or smaller mesh gill nets and other salmon and non-salmon gear types. All fish caught may be retained. Effective 8 p.m. Sunday, June 7th, Chinook and chum salmon subsistence fishing will close. Gillnets larger than 4 inches and fish wheels will not be allowed. Gillnets of 4-inch or smaller mesh may be used to target other species, but are restricted to 60 feet or less in length and must be operated as a set net near shore. Selective gear types including dip nets, beach seines, and hook and line may be used to target non-salmon, as well as pink and sockeye salmon. However, Chinook and chum salmon must be released alive. In the Innoko River, including the community of Shagaluk, subsistence fishing is currently open 24 hours per day, 7 days per week, with 7.5-inch or smaller mesh gill nets, as well as other salmon and non-salmon gear types. All fish caught may be retained. Effective 8 p.m. Tuesday, June 9th, Chinook and chum salmon subsistence fishing will close. Gillnets larger than 4 inches and fish wheels will not be allowed. Gillnets of 4-inch or smaller mesh may be used to target other species, but are restricted to 60 feet or less in length and must be operated as a set net near shore. Selective gear types including dip nets, beach seines, and hook and line may be used to target non-salmon, as well as pink and sockeye salmon. However, Chinook and chum salmon must be released alive. All gillnets must be marked with a keg or buoy that has the fisherman's first initial, last name, and address.

0: 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The Amonic office will open for the season on June 3rd. Regular business hours are Monday to Friday from 8 a.m. to 5 p.m., closed on Saturdays and Sundays. 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Please note that there is a federal special action in place and federal closures aligned with this announcement. Contact Holly Carroll at 907-351-3029 for more information.
1: This is the Alaska Department of Fish and Game in Nome with an informational update for Norton Sound salmon, subsistence schedules, herring, and crab fisheries. Subsistence fishermen are reminded that a subsistence fishing permit is required to retain salmon caught while subsistence fishing in the Port Clarence District and the Cape Woolley, Nome, Gullivan, and Elam subdistricts. The Cape Woolley area has been included in the Nome Subdistrict subsistence permit this year and is not a standalone permit as in previous years. In the Nome Subdistrict, the subsistence fishing schedule will go into effect June 15th. Marine waters east of Cape Nome will be open 7 days per week. Marine waters west of Cape Nome and the fresh waters of the Nome Subdistrict will close to gillnet fishing at 6 p.m. on Monday, June 15th. Gillnet subsistence fishing will reopen at 6 p.m. on Wednesday, June 17th, and will be on a weekly schedule of 6 p.m. Wednesdays until 6 p.m. on Mondays. Also effective June 15th, beach seines, dip nets, and cast nets may be used for salmon and are open in all subsistence net fishing areas of the Norton Sound District whenever the subsistence gillnet fishing is open. Unless closed by emergency order, beach seining will remain open during the gillnet fishing periods through August 15th. Fishermen are reminded that gillnets are restricted to no more than 50 feet in freshwater and 300 feet in marine waters, and a net may not block more than one half of any stream, channel, or side channel. Beginning June 15th in the Shaktulik and Unicle areas, subdistricts 5 and 6, marine and freshwaters will close to conserve king salmon in an effort to achieve escapement goals. The first closure to subsistence fishing in the fresh and marine waters of subdistricts 5 and 6 will be at midnight on the evening of June 14th. The Unicle River drainage downstream from the North River and all the North River drainage will close to all subsistence fishing, except for dip nets and cast nets. Any king salmon caught in a cast net or dip net must be immediately returned to the water unharmed. Set gill nets with a mesh size of 4 inches or less may continue to be fished in the Unicle River drainage upstream of the North River confluence to target non-salmon species. Beach seining for salmon in all of Subdistricts 5 and 6 waters is closed. The Pilgrim River will be open to net fishing with an annual household limit of 3 kings and 25 sockeye salmon. Additionally, Port Clarence waters will be open for 24 hours per day, 7 days per week, with standard gear requirements. If escapement projections indicate the Pilgrim River escapement goal range of 6,800 to 36,000 sockeye salmon will be attained, the department may liberalize the household limit for sockeye salmon in future announcements. Winter king crab subsistence reports are due and are required to be submitted whether the permit holder fished or not. Failure to report can result in the loss of future permits and or fines. The summer season commercial crab open access and CDQ fisheries will open at noon on June 15th. Herring fishing for bait is currently open in southern Norton Sound. Fishermen are reminded that they must ensure they have a market prior to engaging in commercial fishing activities. For any questions regarding the upcoming fishing season, please call Fishing Game in Nome at 907-443-5167 or 1-800-560-2271. This has been an informational update from the Alaska Department of Fish and Game in Nome. Hey, stay safe out there and good luck.
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3: The next known tide will be a high tide at 12:12 this afternoon, followed by a low tide at 5:16 a.m. Monday morning. The marine forecast for Western Alaska coastal waters, posted at 3:46 a.m. Sunday, June 7th, outlook to Monday. Zone 2802, Dog Point to Quick Pack. Today, northwest winds 15 knots, seas 3 feet subsiding. Tonight, west winds 15 knots, seas 3 feet. Monday, north winds 15 knots, seas 4 feet. Zone 2803, Quick Pack to Cape Stevens. Today, west winds 15 knots, seas 3 feet subsiding. Tonight, west winds 15 knots, seas 3 feet. Monday, north winds 15 knots, seas 3 feet. Zone 2804, Cape Stevens to Moses Point. Today, south winds 15 knots, seas building to 3 feet. Tonight, southwest winds 20 knots, seas 4 feet. Monday, northwest winds 20 knots, seas 4 feet. Zone 2805, Moses Point to Sledge Island. Today, north winds 15 knots, becoming west, seas building to 4 feet. Tonight, west winds 20 knots, seas 4 feet. Monday, north winds 15 knots, seas 3 feet. Zone 2806, Sledge Island to Wales. A small craft advisory is in effect from this evening through late tonight. For today, northwest winds 15 knots, becoming southwest, seas 3 feet. Tonight, northwest winds 25 knots, seas 5 feet. Monday, north winds 20 knots, seas 5 feet. Zone 2816, south side of St. Lawrence Island. Today, southwest winds 15 knots, seas building to 3 feet. Tonight, west winds 15 knots, seas 3 feet. Monday, northeast winds 15 knots, seas 4 feet. Zone 2817, north side of St. Lawrence Island. Today, southwest winds 15 knots, seas 3 feet. Tonight, northwest winds 20 knots, seas 4 feet. Monday, northeast winds 20 knots, seas 6 feet.

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0: My wife and I love Proverbs 13:19, which says, "Desire accomplished is sweet to the soul." Hi, I'm Chuck Swindoll. We would quote it to each other after we cleaned out our garage together. It's so sweet to be able to walk out and not have to shift sideways to make our way past the water heater and stack of boxes or whatever. We'd remind each other of that verse after a big project was done. Or we'd just enjoy a graduation or successfully completed something that had been stressing us. And here's something to mull over. If we don't have dreams and goals and plans, well, we're missing out on the chance to feel the sweetness that comes from accomplishing them.
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Here's Western Alaska's weather forecast from KICY AM 850. For Eastern Norton Sound and the Nulato Hills, including Stebbins and Shaktulik. For today, partly sunny skies with highs in the lower to mid-50s and southwest winds 5 to 15 miles per hour. Then for tonight, mostly cloudy skies with a chance of showers and a chance of snow showers after midnight. The lows will be in the mid to lower 40s with southwest winds 5 to 15 miles per hour. For St. Lawrence Island, including Gamble and Savunga, for today, mostly cloudy skies this morning, then becoming partly sunny with highs in the mid 40s to lower 50s and southwest winds 5 to 15 miles per hour. Then for tonight, mostly cloudy skies with a chance of showers and a slight chance of snow showers after midnight with lows in the lower 30s and northwest winds 5 to 15 miles per hour, becoming northeast 10 to 20 miles per hour after midnight. For the Bering Strait coast, including Tin City and Shishmaref, for today, cloudy skies with areas of fog in the morning and a chance of showers and a slight chance of snow showers in the afternoon. The highs will be in the upper 30s with southwest winds 10 to 20 miles per hour, becoming northwest late in the afternoon. And for tonight, cloudy skies with a chance of showers and snow showers in the evening, then a slight chance of showers and snow showers after midnight with lows around 30 degrees and north winds 15 to 25 miles per hour. For the lower Yukon Delta, including Amonic and Hooper Bay, for today, partly sunny skies in the morning, then becoming mostly sunny with highs in the upper 40s to lower 50s and northwest winds around 10 miles per hour. Then for tonight, mostly cloudy skies with a chance of showers after midnight. The lows will be in the upper 30s with west winds to 10 miles per hour. For the lower Yukon River, including Russian Mission and Marshall, for today, sunny skies with highs in the lower to mid 60s and northwest winds 5 to 15 miles per hour. Then for tonight, partly cloudy skies with a slight chance of showers after midnight, with lows in the upper 30s to lower 40s and west winds 5 to 15 miles per hour. For the Kuskokwim Delta, including Nipaskiak and Hooper Bay, for today, mostly sunny skies with highs in the lower 50s to mid 60s and northwest winds 15 miles per hour. Then for tonight, mostly clear skies with lows in the upper 30s to mid 40s and northwest winds to 15 miles per hour. And for the southern Seward Peninsula coast, including Nome and White Mountain, for today, partly sunny skies this morning, becoming mostly cloudy with highs in the lower 50s and west winds 5 to 15 miles per hour. Then for tonight, mostly cloudy skies with a slight chance of showers and snow showers after midnight, with lows in the mid to upper 30s and west winds around 15 miles per hour, becoming northwest 5 to 15 miles per hour after midnight. That's Western Alaska's weather forecast from KICY AM 850.

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0: My wife and I love Proverbs 13:19, which says, "Desire accomplished is sweet to the soul." Hi, I'm Chuck Swindoll. We would quote it to each other after we cleaned out our garage together. It's so sweet to be able to walk out and not have to shift sideways to make our way past the water heater and stack of boxes or whatever. We'd remind each other of that verse after a big project was done. Or we'd just enjoy a graduation or successfully completed something that had been stressing us. And here's something to mull over. If we don't have dreams and goals and plans, well, we're missing out on the chance to feel the sweetness that comes from accomplishing them.
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2: Here's Western Alaska's weather forecast from KICY AM 815. For Eastern Norton Sound and the Nulato Hills, including Stebbins and Shaktulik. For today, partly sunny skies with highs in the lower to mid-50s and southwest winds 5 to 15 miles per hour. Then for tonight, mostly cloudy skies with a chance of showers and a chance of snow showers after midnight. The lows will be in the mid to lower 40s with southwest winds 5 to 15 miles per hour. For St. Lawrence Island, including Gamble and Savunga, for today, mostly cloudy skies this morning, then becoming partly sunny with highs in the mid-40s to lower 50s and southwest winds 5 to 15 miles per hour. Then for tonight, mostly cloudy skies with a chance of showers and a slight chance of snow showers after midnight with lows in the lower 30s and northwest winds 5 to 15 miles per hour, becoming northeast 10 to 20 miles per hour after midnight. For the Bering Strait coast, including Tin City and Shishmaref, for today, cloudy skies with areas of fog in the morning and a chance of showers and a slight chance of snow showers in the afternoon. The highs will be in the upper 30s with southwest winds 10 to 20 miles per hour, becoming northwest late in the afternoon. And for tonight, cloudy skies with a chance of showers and snow showers in the evening, then a slight chance of showers and snow showers after midnight, with lows around 30 degrees and north winds 15 to 25 miles per hour. For the lower Yukon Delta, including Amonok and Hooper Bay, for today, partly sunny skies in the morning, then becoming mostly sunny with highs in the upper 40s to lower 50s, and northwest winds around 10 miles per hour. Then for tonight, mostly cloudy skies with a chance of showers after midnight. The lows will be in the upper 30s with west winds to 10 miles per hour. For the lower Yukon River, including Russian Mission and Marshall, for today, sunny skies with highs in the lower to mid 60s and northwest winds 5 to 15 miles per hour. Then for tonight, partly cloudy skies with a slight chance of showers after midnight, with lows in the upper 30s to lower 40s, and west winds 5 to 15 miles per hour. For the Kuskokwim Delta, including Nipaskiak and Hooper Bay, for today, mostly sunny skies with highs in the lower 50s to mid 60s, and northwest winds 15 miles per hour. Then for tonight, mostly clear skies with lows in the upper 30s to mid 40s and northwest winds to 15 miles per hour. And for the southern Seward Peninsula coast, including Nome and White Mountain, for today, partly sunny skies this morning becoming mostly cloudy with highs in the lower 50s and west winds 5 to 15 miles per hour. Then for tonight, mostly cloudy skies with a slight chance of showers and snow showers after midnight, with lows in the mid to upper 30s and west winds around 15 miles per hour, becoming northwest 5 to 15 miles per hour after midnight. That's Western Alaska's weather forecast from KICY AM 850.

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1: Welcome to True Hope with 10-9 with Wes Morris. Today, Wes answers the question, how can you find true hope in the love of God? The
2: Bible says that God demonstrated his own love toward us in that while we were yet sinners, Christ died for us. Not when we got religious, not when there'd been enough time in between the bad things we did and when we cleaned it up, not when we said sorry to everybody that we ever offended or wronged. While we were yet sinners, Christ died for us. That's when God loved you.
1: Today's message is called The Love of God. Now, here's Wes.
2: I want to tell you about the love of God today. The Bible says that the Lord has demonstrated his love toward us. What is this love? Who is it for? What effect does it have on our heart and our life and our eternity? Let me read you what the Bible says about the love of God. Romans chapter 8, it says, who will separate us from the love of Christ? Will tribulation or distress or persecution or famine or nakedness or peril or sword? But in all these things, we overwhelmingly conquer through him who loved us. For I am convinced that neither death nor life, nor angels or principalities, spiritual power, good or bad, things present or things to come, things happening in your life now, things you worry about in your future, nor powers, nor height, nor depth, nor any other created thing will be able to separate us from the love of God, which is in Christ Jesus, our Lord. The Bible says that the love of God is a gift. It's a gift. The book of Ephesians says, for by grace are you saved through faith, not of yourselves. It is a gift of God. You don't have to earn it. You don't have to pay anything for it. You don't have to do a certain amount of good deeds to warrant the love of God. You don't have to go through some kind of tradition. It's a gift. It's a gift to be received. In our society, in the world, it's hard to understand that. Because love, despite what people say and at times promise, is something that is often earned, is given, and then is taken back. You work hard at your job, extra hours, extra effort. Employers and superiors, they say, man, I love the job you're doing. I love this guy. I love this lady. But it's based on your performance. If the work you do changes, the affection changes. For some people, it's like that in your family. You get good grades. If you're a great athlete, if you behaved yourself a certain way, if you had certain kind of friends, certain kind of career interests, there was love there. Somebody here today, you're like, I'm the black sheep of the family, though. I didn't follow the family business. I didn't follow the traditional college that everybody goes to. Maybe you didn't get very good grades. Maybe you had a rough run in your life. And you feel like, yeah, I don't know if everybody's loved equally in this family. People want to be loved. They want to be cherished. That's why they will give up their body. They'll make compromise with their time, their convictions, their morality, because they hope that by doing so, somebody will love them. So conditional in this life. The love of God isn't, though. It's a gift, and we just receive it. We don't have to earn it. The Bible says that the wages of sin, the price for our sin, is death, spiritual death. You can be alive in your body, but dead in your heart. You hear people say it without even realizing they're saying it. They say, man, I feel numb inside. I can't feel anything anymore. I don't care about anything anymore. I feel dead inside. The wages of sin is death. That's what it brings us, emptiness, a searching and never finding. The Bible says, but the gift of God to simply be received is eternal life in Jesus Christ our Lord. It's a gift. Not everybody receives it though. The offer stands. The Bible says all who call upon the name of the Lord will be saved. The gift is there. Many people, they harden their heart, they resist, they callous. They try to think their way out or earn their way out. They rely on their own power and understanding. I wonder if you've ever received the gift of God, which is eternal life, just by having faith in Jesus, receiving him by faith. Some people know about this, but they've never done it yet. The love of God is a gift, and it's a gift that doesn't change. He said, I'm convinced that neither death nor life, spiritual power, whatever's happening now or later, things in heaven above or earth below, will be able to separate us from the love of God. It doesn't change. The Bible, the Lord, he spoke through the prophet Jeremiah. It says, I have loved you with an everlasting love. The love without end, without condition. The Bible says in the book of James, every perfect gift is from the Father, with whom there is no variation or shifting shadow. You go out on a nice sunny day, sit in the chair, bask in the warmth and the light of the sun, hope to get some color on your skin, be refreshed, and you sit, you close your eyes, and you can feel it on your face. But then it changes. You can feel it change. You can feel as the hours wear on, the shadows emerge over you, and you have to move your chair because the shadow from the tree is now covering you. The shadow from the house, the buildings nearby, they're blocking the light that you were wanting to feel, a shifting shadow. So you have to move, and you have to move, and eventually the light is gone. The Bible says that the gifts of God, they're not like a varying, shifting shadow. If you've come to Jesus by faith and you've received the free gift of eternal life, the love of God in Christ Jesus, even when you fell back into your addiction, God didn't love you less. He didn't take it away and say, well, now you have to earn your way back, and when you straighten up and when you clean up and when you do these things, I'll love you again. You'll feel my presence. You'll feel that warmth and the light of my spirit on your life again. It was always there. Even when you stole that money, God still loved you just the same. Your family might not have. When you got fired from your job, God loved you just as much as he did before you ever thought about doing what you did. When you ran into the darkness and you went down a path of destruction for weeks or months or years or even to right now, when you got divorced, God loved you the same. Just the same. Because there is no variation or shifting shadow with the love of God. Prophet Micah asks, who is a God like you who pardons iniquity, passes over the rebellious act? Many of us today have had so many rebellious acts. It says, because he delights in unchanging love. I wonder if you know this love in your heart. The Bible says that God demonstrated his own love toward us in that while we were yet sinners, Christ died for us. Not when we got religious, Not when there'd been enough time in between the bad things we did and when we cleaned it up. Not when we said sorry to everybody that we ever offended or wronged. While we were yet sinners, Christ died for us. That's when God loved you. The Bible says that the Lord, he said, I will never leave you. Never. Nor forsake you. It says in the book of Hebrews that Jesus Christ is the same. He's the same yesterday, today, and forever. It's hard to believe, though. It's hard to trust that, because other people in our life have told us similar things and they didn't hold their promise. People in your life, they said, no matter what you do, no matter what you could ever do, I will never love you less. I will never abandon you. For some, that wasn't true, though. For some stood at the altar of marriage and told you, I will love you till death do us part. But they didn't. They didn't do it. Some people sit here with some hurt, some shattered faith in their fellow man. Gave your heart to somebody, you gave your trust to somebody. And now God comes and he says, I will never leave you and I will never forsake you. I'm here to tell you today that that's true. It might not have been true of anyone else in your life, but it's true of Jesus Christ, who is the same yesterday, today, and forever. You want to know what unchanging, everlasting love is? Give your heart to Jesus for real. Not a church, not a denomination, not a tradition. Jesus, who demonstrated his love in that while you were still a sinner, he died for you. The love of God is a gift that never changes. And it says, this is in Christ Jesus our Lord. This is where we find it. This is the only place to receive it. It's in Jesus.
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2: The Bible says if anyone is in Christ, we are in Christ by faith. We come to him by faith. We belong to him by surrender and faith in our heart. No one can do it on your behalf. No pastor, no organization, no family member. But the Bible says, if anyone, I love those words because it includes me and all my sin and all my past and everybody's darkness. If anybody comes to Christ, the Bible says they are made a new creation. Old things are passed away, old habits, old stories, failures, regrets and mistakes, and secrets, and brokenness. It's all passed away, and it says, behold, all things become new. Some of you today, you say, I just wish I could be made new. I wish I could go back and start over. We can't go back and start over, but what we can do is be miraculously made something we never were before. We can be washed and cleansed, born again in the Spirit by coming to Jesus. Can't do that by ritual. People try to buy their way to the grace of God. Well, I'll donate this money to a good cause, and it might be. I'll build this building. I'll help with this school. These less fortunate people, I will supply their needs, and they want to try to feel redeemed. After time goes by, a little bit of time, they feel like they have to do it again and again because they're never really made new. It's only covering what only God can do deep in their heart. Jesus said, I am the door. If anybody comes to me, he or she, they will be saved. He's the door. He's the free gift. You'll be saved. You say, saved from what? The burden of your sin? The stain on your soul? That weight upon your heart that you have to distract yourself from sometimes? You try to push out of your mind, but it's never fully gone. Saved. The judgment to come. Bible says it's appointed unto everybody to die, and after this the judgment. And the record of our life is written in the eternal books. How will you fare? I got a lot written in those books. And Jesus says, if you come to me, you'll be saved from the consequence of what's in those books. Jesus said, I am the way. I am the truth. Somebody didn't tell you the truth. He said, I'm the truth. Movies, they don't tell us the truth. Drugs and substance and things that cover material possessions, they don't tell you the truth. He said, I'm the truth. I'm the life. That no man comes to the Father except through me. You come through me, it's the truth. When he speaks that he can forgive, it's the truth. When he speaks that you will have peace without end, that is the truth. You will have new life, new hope, grace and mercy, cleansing power. That's the truth. He said, I'm the truth. You come to me, you will be saved. But we got to receive it. He's calling. Somebody right now, he's calling to your life. Many have been to this moment right here and they've turned away. There was a man on the other cross the night Jesus died. There were two guys, one on each side. You know what he said? He said to the other guy, we deserve the sentence of condemnation that is against us. He knows. Somebody here, you know. That weight on your soul, you know what it's from. He said, we deserve it. I know why I'm here, he's saying. I know what put me on this cross. And it's true. These accusations against me, they're right. He said, but this man, he's done nothing wrong. And he turned to Jesus in his dying hour. And he said, Lord, first time he probably ever called him Lord. You know, everybody here has a Lord. I don't know what it is. For some, it's money. That's your Lord. That's what you serve. That's what you think about. That's what takes up your energy. It's what you love. For some people, it's certain possessions. Keep them in a place of honor. Nobody can go near them. You look at them, it gives you a certain kind of feeling. That's your Lord. Your reputation, your home. I don't know what this guy's Lord was his whole life, but the Bible doesn't say anything about him ever knowing any scripture. It doesn't say he ever got baptized, never took communion. I don't know if he ever prayed before that time he called on Jesus. But that night, in a moment of clarity that you might be having right now, he said, Lord, remember me when you come into your kingdom. And Jesus turned to that man and he said, today you'll be with me in paradise. It's a gift. There's nothing he could do to earn it. It was too late to give money. It was too late to work at a soup kitchen to clothe the needy. He said, Lord, can you remember me? And he received it and he entrusted his soul, all of his sin, all of his shame and sorrow to the one on the cross next to him. And he said, today you'll be with me in paradise. What gives him the right to enter the kingdom? The work that Jesus was doing on his behalf. The Bible says that Jesus came to set the captive free. He set that man free in his heart that night and brought him into eternity. Somebody here today, you say, man, I'm a captive. It's in my memory, that captivity of what I've done, things I've said, these feelings I have. I'm a slave. I'm a captive to regret. You know, Jesus can set the captive free. Today, that's you. The Bible says that Jesus is the one who loved us and released us from our sins by his blood. He just released us. How is that possible? Because he stepped in your place with his blood. The cross that we should have been on, he was on. The record against us, he took upon himself in his body on the cross. All those things in the books of everybody's life here, including my own. Jesus said, I'll take it and I'll release them when we believe. The Bible says in Hebrews, we have confidence to enter the holy place by the blood of Jesus. I wonder if you have that confidence here today. That if this was your last night before you passed into eternity, do you have confidence that you'd enter the holy place? The only way we can is by the blood of Jesus. It's the only way we can be at peace with God, accepted into his presence without judgment. You ask people sometimes, what would make you okay, do you think? And they'll say, well, I think I'm a pretty good person. I've been a good man. I've been a good father, mother. I've tried to do right by people. I've tried to be honest. And they believe they're going to propose that to God. But the Bible says that all have sinned, all of us, me, you, everyone you know, and fallen short of the glory of God. That means all of us, our sin has disqualified us from being in the presence of the glory of God. If it's up to us, if it's up to our goodness, we fall short of the glory of God. But when we receive Jesus by faith, his blood makes us righteous. And it takes all of those unrighteous deeds and puts them on his cross, instead of us on ours. The Bible says in 1 John, these things I have written to you who believe in the name of the Son of God, so that you may know you have eternal life. I wonder if you know for sure. Somebody right now, you say, man, I don't know for sure. I asked a guy one time, I said, what do you think about this? And he said, well, I sure hope so. I said, brother, you don't have to hope so. You know, the Bible says, not me. The Bible says you can know so. I want to ask you just to bow your head right where you are just for a moment. Whether you're in here or out there and God is pulling at your heart to settle it with Jesus once and for all. Accept the love of God that is a free gift. You say, what do I need to do? Same thing the guy on the cross that night did. Call on the Lord to be saved. You know, the Bible says of everybody, if you confess with your mouth Jesus as Lord, and believe in your heart that God raised him from the dead, it's a promise you'll be saved. That's what it says. It says all who call upon the name of the Lord will be saved. Not everyone will do that. Not everyone will call. But all who do will be saved. Go ahead and do that right now. Just call on the Lord. Say, God, I hear you. I don't understand everything. But I believe there was a Jesus. Somehow, God, I believe that he took my sin, rose from the dead, and I'm asking you to save me and make me a new creation. Take a minute with God right now.
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1: Here's Western Alaska's weather forecast from KICY AM 850. For Eastern Norton Sound and the Nulato Hills, including Stebbins and Shaktulik. For today, partly sunny skies with highs in the lower to mid 50s and southwest winds 5 to 15 miles per hour. Then for tonight, mostly cloudy skies with a chance of showers and a chance of snow showers after midnight. The lows will be in the mid to lower 40s, with southwest winds 5 to 15 miles per hour. For St. Lawrence Island, including Gamble and Savunga, for today, mostly cloudy skies this morning, then becoming partly sunny with highs in the mid-40s to lower 50s, and southwest winds 5 to 15 miles per hour. Then for tonight, mostly cloudy skies with a chance of showers, and a slight chance of snow showers after midnight, with lows in the lower 30s, and northwest winds 5 to 15 miles per hour, becoming northeast 10 to 20 miles per hour after midnight. For the Bering Strait coast, including Tin City and Shishmaref, for today, cloudy skies with areas of fog in the morning, and a chance of showers and a slight chance of snow showers in the afternoon. The highs will be in the upper 30s, with southwest winds 10 to 20 miles per hour, becoming northwest late in the afternoon. And for tonight, cloudy skies with a chance of showers and snow showers in the evening, then a slight chance of showers and snow showers after midnight, with lows around 30 degrees and north winds 15 to 25 miles per hour. For the lower Yukon Delta, including Amonic and Hooper Bay, for today, partly sunny skies in the morning, then becoming mostly sunny with highs in the upper 40s to lower 50s and northwest winds around 10 miles per hour. Then for tonight, mostly cloudy skies with a chance of showers after midnight. The lows will be in the upper 30s with west winds to 10 miles per hour. For the lower Yukon River, including Russian Mission and Marshall, for today, sunny skies with highs in the lower to mid-60s, and northwest winds 5 to 15 miles per hour. Then for tonight, partly cloudy skies with a slight chance of showers after midnight, with lows in the upper 30s to lower 40s, and west winds 5 to 15 miles per hour. For the Kuskokwim Delta, including Nepasquiak and Hooper Bay, for today, mostly sunny skies with highs in the lower 50s to mid-60s, and northwest winds 15 miles per hour. Then for tonight, mostly clear skies with lows in the upper 30s to mid 40s and northwest winds to 15 miles per hour. And for the southern Seward Peninsula coast, including Nome and White Mountain, for today, partly sunny skies this morning becoming mostly cloudy with highs in the lower 50s and west winds 5 to 15 miles per hour. Then for tonight, mostly cloudy skies with a slight chance of showers and snow showers after midnight, with lows in the mid to upper 30s and west winds around 15 miles per hour, becoming northwest 5 to 15 miles per hour after midnight. That's Western Alaska's weather forecast from KICY AM 850.

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1: The following episode was recorded live at a WVCY rally at the Waukesha County Expo Center in Waukesha, Wisconsin, on March 14, 2026. How do you do? One of America's best-known writers, Louisa May Alcott, wrote, "Strong convictions precede great actions." The man in our story spent many bitter years drinking his life away, simply longing for his circumstances to change. Yet he would come to find it was heavenly convictions that gave him strength beyond measure when his heart, his mind, his very life were unshackled.

0: could you?
1: You want me to cast my mom and sister on the street?
0: How could you?
1: They have no place else.
0: Ugh.
1: Miles, the new house is big enough. Can you please not drink
0: with- You didn't even ask me.
1: And why do you think that is?
0: I don't know. It's my house, too.
1: Because you'll whine and complain about my family, that's why.
0: We lived with them the last 2 years.
1: You didn't complain before about sharing expenses.
0: You're blowing our chance of being on our own for once.
1: Well, I appreciate having my mom and sister around. They help with the baby.
0: I can't hear anymore.
1: At least they help.
0: Listen, you need to choose.
1: What?
0: Them or me.
1: You can't be serious.
0: Them or me.
2: 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The homeless have many faces, old and weary, young and fearful, and a city in great debt feeds downheartedness. Here at Pacific Garden Mission, we are thankful for friends who care and send financial gifts so that hundreds of homeless people have shelter. They eat nourishing meals, receive fresh clothing, and sleep in a clean, safe bunk. Classes and counseling prepare them to go back into the world able to care for themselves and others. How? Through life transformation, a new heart, and a new purpose. And that's what this program is all about. Now for broadcast around the earth, here is episode number 3934 in the series Unshackled, the program that makes you face yourself and think. The man in our story grasped at every strand of hope. But would he find one strong enough? You'll find out in this true story of Miles Koberstein, right now on Unshackled.
0: How had life come to this? My drunk, jittery, overly nicotine self wouldn't have been able to say. I was beginning to see there were things in life I couldn't work and will my way through. That realization and the hopelessness that came with it was only soothed after drinking half a bottle of whiskey. I longed for the days when life hadn't felt this desperate.
3: Do you see her?
4: Not yet.
5: You know, God gave your mama the best voice in the choir.
4: He did?
5: He did.
4: There she is.
5: She's shining like an angel in that gold robe.
4: That means God made her look and sound like an angel, Mrs. Gibson.
5: It's true. Too bad your daddy didn't come to watch her. Real shame.
0: I attended church on several occasions as a young child. When I was 8, I watched my mother walk down to the pastor and kneel at the altar to be saved. Not long after, my sister followed. I didn't fully understand what salvation was, but faith both intrigued and comforted me. As a young teen, my spiritual life thrived. My friends were Christians, and I felt like I was becoming a godly young man, especially in their presence. As connected as I was, it was no wonder that change came at such a cost.
6: Your mother and I wanted to inform you two tonight that we're moving to Nevada.
7: What? You mean for the summer?
8: No, for good.
9: What's in Nevada?
6: We're gonna ranch.
9: To a ranch or like ranch?
6: We'll be ranching. On a ranch.
7: This can't be happening. There's no way we can go from living in Wisconsin to Nevada. I just can't.
9: Who wants to ranch anyway?
7: Yes, exactly. We'd be out in the middle of nowhere.
6: That brings me to the next announcement.
7: I can only take one.
6: Being so far from town, it would not make sense for Mom to drive you in.
9: What are you saying?
6: That would be homeschooling you.
9: No!
7: Now I've heard it all!
9: No way are we gonna be stuck in the middle of nowhere with no friends!
8: There will be opportunities to make friends.
9: Oh no, don't even!
7: You want me to be friends with who? The animals on the ranch? Do you have any idea?
8: Be nice.
7: Ugh, you two have ruined my life! My entire life!
9: My friends are here.
8: I know.
9: I'm losing everything, and for what? To be surrounded by cows?
0: no amount of complaining and foot dragging kept my sister and I from being hauled to the middle of nowhere, Nevada. Mom found us a church, which also happened to be in the center of the Chopi Indian Reservation. Despite regularly attending, I could feel my walk with Christ begin to subside. By the time I turned 15, I had become aggravated with life, which wasn't fair to anyone.
8: Miles, what are you doing?
9: Sharpening my pencil.
8: It's gonna be nothing but a stub. Did you hear me?
9: Is there something else you'd like me to be doing, Mother?
8: Your geometry.
9: I'm done with that for the day.
8: No, you need to finish two assignments.
9: Tomorrow feels like a better day.
8: Miles, I mean it.
9: If you had a principal's office, how many times a day would you threaten to send me there?
8: I wouldn't have to. I imagine they'd already have a special desk for you there.
9: Ooh, would there be a nameplate?
8: Please, just do your homework.
9: No, 'cause I have one more question.
8: What?
9: Does this pencil look dull to you?
8: Miles!
0: I drove Mom so crazy that she didn't bat an eye registering me at the public high school. I thought she might waver when the principal explained how my non-accredited schooling didn't count, and I'd need to restart high school as a 16-year-old freshman. But Mom was true to her resolve and didn't relent. Thus began a whole new chapter in my life. One full of possibilities.
10: What's up, white boy?
9: Not much.
10: Why are you coming to school here?
11: Yeah, why don't you have your own?
9: Surprisingly, there's not many options in rural Nevada.
10: I might like this boy.
11: With him, the white kids total three now.
9: A little diversity is nice.
10: We'll find out.
0: I decided then that I would stop at nothing to be accepted by my classmates. I used foul language, dirty jokes, and quickly became popular as the class clown. I failed to see the trade-off that this moral decline was damaging my already wounded walk with the Lord. Just a couple of the kids at school went to my church, and no one was a shining example of Jesus. So why did I have to try? I had sports, ranch work, and girls to fill my time. I didn't see what would land a final blow to my relationship with Jesus. It came out of nowhere.
10: Miles, throw those two logs on, will you?
11: Oh, that's a good roar.
9: How long have you guys been out here?
10: Couple of hours.
11: We came to fish and then decided this bank is perfect for a fire.
10: A very large fire.
9: It's a good night for one, too.
10: What do you want?
9: Where'd you get all that?
10: Home.
9: Won't your parents notice?
11: His folks will just think they drank it themselves.
10: Yeah, most likely.
9: I don't know what to choose. I never drank before.
10: Well, in that case, skip the beers and go straight for the good stuff.
9: The good stuff?
10: Take a swig of this.
0: My sinful lifestyle continued and worsened through the next 3 years of high school. I was popular as the football team captain, state wrestler, prom king, state FFA competitor, student body president, and on the honor roll. Yet through it all, I felt a sense of emptiness. I hope it meant I was ready for the next step in life, going to college. I was rewarded a paid internship and full ride scholarship upon graduating. But the more money I made, the more my head filled with all the pleasures I could afford. So my days were filled with drinking, working out, and motorsports. I was too busy and distracted to see my lifestyle was beginning to take a toll. Wait, what? Who's this cute blonde messaging me? Ruby Johnson? No way! What to say? I never thought I'd see her after leaving Wisconsin. Hey, Rubes! Nice to hear from you. Sounds a bit crazy since I live over 1,500 miles from you, but I'd love to take you out for coffee. Ruby and I had attended the same church when I lived in Wisconsin. She had always been sweet to me, so when she agreed to meet, I couldn't cover those 1,500 miles fast enough. After a couple of visits, Rubes and I were both in for a surprise. So, how long do you have to wait?
1: I don't know, Miles. I've never taken a pregnancy test before.
0: Okay. Directions say up to 3 minutes.
1: Well, it's already been one.
0: Right.
1: Look, there's one line coming.
0: I see it.
1: Miles?
0: Two lines. You're pregnant, Ruby.
1: Should we try again?
0: With the way you've been feeling, I don't think it's necessary, honey.
1: Right.
0: No worries, Rubes. I mean, this wasn't the plan, but we'll figure it out.
1: You're in Nevada, and I'm all the way here in Wisconsin.
0: Not anymore.
1: What?
0: We're doing this together, Rubes. I am not leaving your side.
1: All right.
0: So the question is, your place or mine? Would you rather be in Nevada or Wisconsin?
1: Wisconsin. But that means you'd have to change jobs.
0: Hey, it's okay. We need to be together. I proposed to Ruby and moved to Wisconsin to be with her. Since she was sharing a one-bedroom apartment with her mother and sister, our quarters were tight. I found myself resenting the debt I went into to buy her ring, especially since I had no plans of getting married. Frustrations started to build as our struggles became real, and I felt burdened with a sense of claustrophobia that stretched into oblivion. It only got worse.
2: 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And now, a message from WVCY Executive Director Jim Schneider.
12: 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We praise the Lord each time we hear from one of our listeners, indicating the Lord has used Unshackled to bring them to faith in Christ. It's happened multiple times through the years, and we say, to God be the glory. 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Thanks for Unshackled. It's a great joy to have you record this episode before our listeners today.
13: Any luck on the job search?
0: Not a single interview.
13: Oh, honey, I'm sorry.
0: It's been, what, 5 weeks?
13: The right job will come.
0: And what if it doesn't? What was I thinking, quitting a perfectly good paying job for nothing?
13: No one knew it would be this hard.
0: With a baby on the way, I have to have income.
13: Have you prayed about it?
0: I doubt God would care.
13: Do you?
0: Considering I'm willingly living my life against his word, I don't think he's in a hurry to do any favors for me.
13: I'm still praying. I believe God is working in all of this.
0: That's some pretty far-flung faith, Mom.
13: Maybe it's not as far-flung as you think.
0: Do you have any idea what will happen to me if I walked into a church?
13: Love, joy, conviction, repentance?
0: No, Mom. I'd burst into flames.
13: If you believe that, then you need God more than most. And that's a humbled place to start.
0: What does that mean?
13: There's a verse in Proverbs that says, "By humility and the fear of the Lord are riches and honor and life."
0: Well, I could use some of those riches right about now.
13: Oh, Miles.
0: I appreciated my mother and her faith more than I ever had before. At least she held a different perspective than the sorry state I could feel myself wanting to wallow in. I did find a couple odd jobs and worked part-time delivering food for restaurants. Then in October, Ella was born. It was a wake-up call, for sure. Rubes, look how tight she's holding onto my finger.
1: It's so cute.
0: I can't believe we have her. How could she be so perfect in every way?
1: I can't get over these toes.
0: She's just darling. I'm so proud of you.
1: Thank you.
0: I love you.
1: Love you too. I know it's the weekend and the restaurant will be busy, but could you stay with us?
0: You bet.
1: You think the restaurant will mind?
0: You don't worry about a thing. Unfortunately, the restaurant decided to replace me when I explained I couldn't make it in. I was upset, but there was nothing I could do. But since there was a baby to take care of now, I felt all the more pressure to provide. Ruby and Ella were going to count on me, and I couldn't let them down. I failed to see that the pressure I placed on myself far outweighed what anyone else was putting on me.
11: Doesn't this early morning air feel good?
0: If the factory's this hot tonight, I hate to think how the day shift will fare.
11: They're gonna cook. Well, be glad you got the night shifts.
0: I'm not glad I got in at all.
11: What do you mean? Is work beneath you?
0: No, Sorry, shouldn't have said that.
11: What? You got something else cooking?
0: I've been looking for a job as a welder.
11: Well, if I happen to hear of anything, I'll let you know.
0: I appreciate it.
11: You got yourself a family?
0: I do. Got a newborn baby girl at home.
11: Oh, that's something.
0: It is. It's a lot. I'm trying to save up money to put towards a house of our own.
11: I gotcha.
0: We're living in an apartment with my fiancé's mom and sister, which is not how I want it to be.
11: Yeah, man. You gotta get out on your own.
0: I do. And I think my fiancé and I would fight less if her family would stay out of things.
11: Uh-huh.
0: Say, I got a six-pack in my truck. Want one for the road?
11: Nah, I stay away from the bottle.
0: Oh.
11: Maybe you should wait till you get home before you start.
0: What, are you kidding me? I'll have this pack finished before I get to my front door.
11: So, you're gonna walk in drunk first thing in the morning?
0: If this six-pack doesn't do it, I got a bottle of whiskey tucked under my truck seat.
11: Dude, what's your fiancé gonna say? Aren't you worried what her family will think?
0: Nope. Don't care what any one of them thinks or says.
11: What happens when they don't like that attitude?
0: Oh, they can pound sand.
11: I mean it, man. Starting a feud first thing in the morning isn't a wise idea.
0: Yeah, maybe they'll be wise enough to not open their mouths.
11: Miles, this is your family. The people that God has put around you to love and provide and protect.
0: Look, I didn't ask for this.
11: And yet, here you are.
0: What's that supposed to mean?
11: It means taking responsibility for your situation in life and finding a way to be grateful.
0: Or maybe the women in my household shouldn't be so ungrateful.
11: Oh, yeah?
0: Yeah. I'm living this miserable existence every single day, and I'm still coming home to them. Who are they to judge how I get from one day to the next, huh? Why don't you take one of these and loosen up, old-timer?
11: I'm good. See you at clock in.
0: Don't get me wrong. I appreciated Clint's intentions, but he wasn't living my life. You see, addicts can justify anything. Every moment of the day when I wasn't drinking, I was thinking about drinking. As my frustration grew over my career and home life, my temper became all the shorter. Everyone who knew me knew I'd lose my cool at the drop of a hat. I didn't know how to keep all the anger in anymore. And the more I drank, the less I cared. And then everyone saw it. Oh, you've got to be kidding me! You stupid piece of junk!
14: Miles!
0: What?
14: You need some fresh air.
0: No, what I need is for this lousy...
14: Miles, right now.
0: You think you're so important, Clint? Well, you're not my boss.
15: Miles, stop sipping whatever you got in that mug and take a breather. You have a young family, and you need your paycheck, man.
0: You're right. I'll be back in 5.
15: Make it 15, and you get some strong coffee.
0: A few people mentioned I needed to slow down on drinking and work, or I was gonna die. But I didn't take any of them seriously. I finally had saved up enough money for a house, and in my mind, that was the answer to all my problems. Moving into a home of our own would bring me the freedom and peace I so desperately needed. I could not have been more wrong.
16: What all did you get done on the house last night?
0: I patched all the water leak areas.
16: That's good. So now all that's left is...
0: paint.
16: Is that booze?
0: Yeah. My coffee needs a little spice.
16: Miles, it's 7:30 in the morning.
0: I don't want to hear it.
16: Okay.
0: Did your mom and sister get off all right?
16: The car was all packed last night, and they left about 6 o'clock this morning.
0: That's great.
16: I still can't believe they're moving to Florida.
0: Your mom will love it there.
16: Yeah, but Ella's gonna miss her grandma and auntie.
0: Well, maybe they can come visit sometime, but I don't want them living with us again.
16: Okay. What if they'd want to stay a week or so, but not anything more?
0: Oh, we'll see.
16: All right.
0: I'm glad we're on the same page.
16: So, would you like me to come help paint after work?
0: Why don't you just watch Ella? I got the painting.
16: You sure?
0: I'm just gonna listen to the radio, drink beer, and roll out paint. I thought Ruby and I were on the same page, but that evening I found out her sister called on the drive to Florida. She thought she was making a mistake moving and would miss Wisconsin. So Ruby gave her sister and mom permission to move back in with us, in the new house. I was so furious, I gave Ruby an ultimatum about choosing them or me. Only Ruby wouldn't choose, so I did.
11: Miles, wait up.
0: Hey, Clint.
11: How you doing?
0: Not great. I had it out with Ruby.
11: Oh.
0: All that work I did so Ruby and the baby and I could move out and on our own, Ruby threw it all away.
11: I'm not following.
0: Her sister made it halfway to Florida and turned back because Ruby gave her and her mother permission to move back in with us.
11: Oh, man.
0: Yeah, she didn't so much as ask me. Can you believe it?
11: She must have had her reasons.
0: If she did, I don't care anymore.
11: I'm not sure you're going about this the right way.
0: What do you mean? Everyone else I've talked to says I deserve better and that I should leave.
11: Miles, you consider yourself a Christian, right?
0: Yeah.
11: Well, does this sound like love to you?
0: I'm glad you pointed that out. I love and do everything possible for Ruby, and she does not reciprocate. Does that sound like love to you?
11: I'm not talking about Ruby.
0: What are you saying then?
11: I'm saying don't be too hasty. Don't react emotionally. Pray about it. Seek God's will. Make wise decisions.
0: In my stubbornness, I didn't feel Clint had any right to question me, and I resented him prattling on about wise decisions. He wasn't in my shoes. If I had to admit it, my drinking and temper likely influenced Ruby's decision to allow her family back in, but I felt that was no excuse for her not choosing me over them. Clint suggested I go to counseling. Begrudgingly, I decided to give it a try.
17: Miles, I scored your answers, and you fall into the dangerous and deadly category for alcohol consumption.
0: Oh, come on. It's not that bad. I can stop drinking if I want to.
17: Your misuse of alcohol is that bad, Miles. If you want to stay around for your daughter, this needs to change.
0: What do you suggest?
17: Quit drinking for a week.
0: Huh. Easy. Day two was the toughest. I left work, passing all the bars I normally stopped at, arriving to an empty house. I had to stay busy to keep my mind off drinking, or I knew I'd be opening a bottle. When I went online to check my bank account, I got a little surprise. Wait, what? 12 extra hours? That's a lot. Wow, that's a nice paycheck. I'll never catch it. Payroll barely keeps up as it is. I could really use this. Or I could give it back. It's not like I changed it.
18: Miles, thou shalt not steal.
0: Mom?
18: To him that knoweth to do good and doeth it not, to him it is sin.
0: Why does it still sound like you're standing right here? I'm not a thief.
18: The righteous Lord loveth righteousness.
0: The righteous Lord loveth righteousness. What is that scripture? The righteous Lord loveth righteousness. The righteous Lord loveth righteousness. Here it is. For the righteous Lord loveth righteousness. His countenance doth behold the upright. Lord, show me what else. Where is that scripture? Where is that scripture? I know it's here. Yeah, there it is. James 1:12. Blessed is the man that endureth temptation, for when he is tried, he shall receive the crown of life, which the Lord hath promised to them that love him. I haven't opened a Bible in years, but those words never left me. Dear God, I haven't heard your words in a long time, and yet they have a place in my heart. I want to live by them, Lord, in a way I've never experienced before. Forgive me. Help me choose what's right, even when it costs me. Redeem me and help me walk in your ways again. I couldn't believe all the verses that came flooding to my mind that evening. The more I read of the Bible, God's Word, the more convictions came to me. In the following weeks, I sought forgiveness from all whom I had wronged, especially Ruby. Although we are no longer a couple, she forgave me. The people I had once invited to bars, I started inviting to church. My short-tempered soul became understanding and kind. My heart no longer harbored anger, but the love of God, and it's changed everything. If the Son, therefore, shall make you free, ye shall be free indeed.
2: Miles' testimony is proof of the words in 2 Peter 3:9, "The Lord is not slack concerning his promise, as some men count slackness, but is long-suffering to usward, not willing that any should perish, but that all should come to repentance." 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Are you in bondage the way Miles was? 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Would you want to learn more about the peace, love, and joy that he can bring? If so, we encourage you to call 1-888-NEED-HIM or visit chataboutjesus.com. Pacific Garden Mission desires to meet the holistic needs of each individual. 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This is program number 3,934. Heard in the true story of Miles Koberstein were Brian Plaharchik, Angela Morris, Cheryl Lynn Galimo, Demetrius Troy, Michael Wallner, and Allison Voller. Original music, Don Badorf. Sound, Michael Wallner. Audio engineer, David Pierczynski. Script, Kylie Hammond. Unshackled is produced by Pacific Garden Mission to show through true stories that if your life is empty, it can be filled to overflowing. 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You can find us on Facebook, X, Instagram, and YouTube at Unshackled PGM. So, until next time, unless our Lord returns before then, I'm Timothy Gregory reminding you that the doors to Pacific Garden Mission are open night and day. 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

Here's Western Alaska's weather forecast from KICY AM 815. For Eastern Norton Sound and the Nulato Hills, including Stebbins and Shaktulik. For today, partly sunny skies with highs in the lower to mid 50s and southwest winds 5 to 15 miles per hour. Then for tonight, mostly cloudy skies with a chance of showers and a chance of snow showers after midnight. The lows will be in the mid to lower 40s with southwest winds 5 to 15 miles per hour. For St. Lawrence Island, including Gamble and Savunga, for today, mostly cloudy skies this morning, then becoming partly sunny with highs in the mid 40s to lower 50s and southwest winds 5 to 15 miles per hour. Then for tonight, mostly cloudy skies with a chance of showers and a slight chance of snow showers after midnight with lows in the lower 30s and northwest winds 5 to 15 miles per hour, becoming northeast 10 to 20 miles per hour after midnight. For the Bering Strait coast, including Tin City and Shishmaref, for today, cloudy skies with areas of fog in the morning and a chance of showers and a slight chance of snow showers in the afternoon. The highs will be in the upper 30s with southwest winds 10 to 20 miles per hour, becoming northwest late in the afternoon. And for tonight, cloudy skies with a chance of showers and snow showers in the evening, then a slight chance of showers and snow showers after midnight with lows around 30 degrees and north winds 15 to 25 miles per hour. For the lower Yukon Delta, including Amonic and Hooper Bay, for today, partly sunny skies in the morning, then becoming mostly sunny with highs in the upper 40s to lower 50s and northwest winds around 10 miles per hour. Then for tonight, mostly cloudy skies with a chance of showers after midnight. The lows will be in the upper 30s with west winds to 10 miles per hour. For the lower Yukon River, including Russian Mission and Marshall, for today, sunny skies with highs in the lower to mid 60s and northwest winds 5 to 15 miles per hour. Then for tonight, partly cloudy skies with a slight chance of showers after midnight, with lows in the upper 30s to lower 40s and west winds 5 to 15 miles per hour. For the Kuskokwim Delta, including Nipaskiak and Hooper Bay, for today, mostly sunny skies with highs in the lower 50s to mid 60s and northwest winds 15 miles per hour. Then for tonight, mostly clear skies with lows in the upper 30s to mid 40s and northwest winds to 15 miles per hour. And for the southern Seward Peninsula coast, including Nome and White Mountain, for today, partly sunny skies this morning becoming mostly cloudy with highs in the lower 50s and west winds 5 to 15 miles per hour. Then for tonight, mostly cloudy skies with a slight chance of showers and snow showers after midnight, with lows in the mid to upper 30s and west winds around 15 miles.

0: Fishermen are reminded that a subsistence fishing permit is required to retain salmon caught while subsistence fishing in the Port Clarence District and the Cape Woolley, Nome, Gullivan, and Elam subdistricts. The Cape Woolley area has been included in the Nome subdistrict subsistence permit this year and is not a standalone permit as in previous years. In the Nome subdistrict, the subsistence fishing schedule will go into effect June 15th. Marine waters east of Cape Nome will be open 7 days per week. Marine waters west of Cape Nome and the fresh waters of the Nome subdistrict will close to gillnet fishing at 6 p.m. on Monday, June 15th. Gillnet subsistence fishing will reopen at 6 p.m. on Wednesday, June 17th, and will be on a weekly schedule of 6 p.m. Wednesdays until 6 p.m. on Mondays. Also effective June 15th, beach seines, dip nets, and cast nets may be used for salmon and are open in all subsistence net fishing areas of the Norton Sound District whenever the subsistence gillnet fishing is open. Unless closed by emergency order, beach seining will remain open during the gillnet fishing periods through August 15th. Fishermen are reminded that gillnets are restricted to no more than 50 feet in freshwater and 300 feet in marine waters, and a net may not block more than one half of any stream, channel, or side channel. Beginning June 15th in the Shaktulik and Unalakleet areas, subdistricts 5 and 6, marine and freshwaters will close to conserve king salmon in an effort to achieve escapement goals. The first closure to subsistence fishing in the fresh and marine waters of subdistricts 5 and 6 will be at midnight on the evening of June 14th. The Unalakleet River drainage downstream from the North River and all the North River drainage will close to all subsistence fishing, except for dip nets and cast nets. Any king salmon caught in a cast net or dip net must be immediately returned to the water unharmed. Set gill nets with a mesh size of 4 inches or less may continue to be fished in the Unalakleet River drainage upstream of the North River confluence to target non-salmon species. Beach seining for salmon in all of subdistricts 5 and 6 waters is closed. The Pilgrim River will be open to net fishing with an annual household limit of 3 kings and 25 sockeye salmon. Additionally, Port Clarence waters will be open for 24 hours per day, 7 days per week, with standard gear requirements. If escapement projections indicate the Pilgrim River escapement goal range of 6,800 to 36,000 sockeye salmon will be attained, the department may liberalize the household limit for sockeye salmon in future announcements. Winter king crab subsistence reports are due and are required to be submitted whether the permit holder fished or not. Failure to report can result in the loss of future permits and or fines. The summer season commercial crab open access and CDQ fisheries will open at noon on June 15th. Herring fishing for bait is currently open in southern Norton Sound. Fishermen are reminded that they must ensure they have a market prior to engaging in commercial fishing activities. For any questions regarding the upcoming fishing season, please call Fish and Game in Nome at 907-443-5167 or 1-800-560-2271. This has been an informational update from the Alaska Department of Fish and Game in Nome. Hey, stay safe out there and good luck.
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2: The next Nome tide will be a low tide at 5:16 a.m. Monday, followed by a high tide at 12:36 p.m. Monday. The marine forecast for Western Alaska coastal waters posted at 3:46 a.m.

Day, June 7th. Outlook to Monday. Zone 2802, Dog Point to Quick Pack. Today, northwest winds 15 knots, seas 3 feet subsiding. Tonight, west winds 15 knots, seas 3 feet. Monday, north winds 15 knots, seas 4 feet. Zone 2803, Quick Pack to Cape Stevens. Today, west winds 15 knots, seas 3 feet subsiding. Tonight, west winds 15 knots, seas 3 feet. Monday, north winds 15 knots, seas 3 feet. Zone 2804, Cape Stevens to Moses Point. Today, south winds 15 knots, seas building to 3 feet. Tonight, southwest winds 20 knots, seas 4 feet. Monday, northwest winds 20 knots, seas 4 feet. Zone 2805, Moses Point to Sledge Island. Today, north winds 15 knots, becoming west, seas building to 4 feet. Tonight, west winds 20 knots, seas 4 feet. Monday, north winds 15 knots, seas 3 feet. Zone 2806, Sledge Island to Wales. A small craft advisory is in effect from this evening through late tonight. For today, northwest winds 15 knots, becoming southwest, seas 3 feet. Tonight, northwest winds 25 knots, seas 5 feet. Monday, north winds 20 knots, seas 5 feet. Zone 2816, south side of St. Lawrence Island. Today, southwest winds 15 knots, seas building to 3 feet. Tonight, west winds 15 knots, seas 3 feet. Monday, northeast winds 15 knots, seas 4 feet. Zone 2817, north side of St. Lawrence Island. Today, southwest winds 15 knots, seas 3 feet. Tonight, northwest winds 20 knots, seas 4 feet. Monday, northeast winds 20 knots, seas 6 feet.

0: Today's reading is from the Gospel of Mark in Inupiaq, chapter 6, verses 1 through 20.
1: Chapter 6. 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
2: Welcome to Your Story Hour. I'm Aunt Nikki.
3: And I'm Uncle John, and we're here to bring you today's
4: inspiring story.
3: Welcome, boys, girls, moms, dads, cousins, aunts, uncles, grandmas,
2: Uncle
3: grandpas.
2: John, sounds like you're welcoming everyone, young, old, and in between.
3: I am, Aunt Nikki, because the story we're sharing today is one I'm pretty sure everyone can relate to.
2: How so, Uncle John?
3: Well, Aunt Nikki, have you ever done something that you really regretted, but then later told somebody else about what had happened so that they could learn from your mistake and make a better choice?
2: Well, yes, come to think of it, I have. Does that happen in today's story?
3: Yeah, that's right. You've guessed it.
2: Then you're right. Everyone can relate, because we've all made mistakes and hopefully learned from the mistakes of others.
3: Yes, and it's encouraging to know that even when we make mistakes, God can work all things together for good and use our experience to help other people.
2: So what's the mistake that happens in today's story?
3: Well, I don't want to give everything away, so let's just go ahead and listen to our story that's called